musicians say it at the end of every speech, as if it were some sort of verbal tick that they can't get rid of. God bless you and God bless America. God bless you and God bless America. I guess they figure if they leave it out, someone's gonna think they're bad Americans. Let me tell you a little secret about God, folks. God does not give a flying fuck about America, okay? He doesn't care. He never cared about this country. He never has, he never will. He doesn't care about this country any more than he cares about Mongolia, Transylvania, Pittsburgh, the Suez Canal, or the North Pole. He simply doesn't care, okay? He doesn't care. Listen, good. There are 200 countries in the world now. Do these people honestly think that God is sitting around picking out his favorites? Why would he do that? Why would God have a favorite country? And why would it be America out of all the countries? Because we have the most money? Because he likes our national anthem? Maybe it's because he heard we have 18 delicious flavors of classic rice-a-roni. It's delusional thinking. It's delusional thinking. And Americans are not alone with these sort of delusions. Military cemeteries around the world are packed with brainwashed, dead soldiers who were convinced God was on their side. America prays for God to destroy our enemies. Our enemies pray for God to destroy us. Somebody's going to be disappointed. Somebody's wasting their fucking time. Could it be everyone? Now. If people want to say God bless America, that's their business, I don't care. But here's what I don't understand. If they say God bless America, presumably they believe in God. And if they do, they must have heard God loved everyone. That's what he said. He loved everyone and he loved them equally. So why would these people ask God to do something that went against his own teachings? You know what these God bless America people ought to do? They ought to check with that Jesus fellow they're so crazy about. They're always talking about what would Jesus do? What would Jesus do? They don't want to know so they can do it. They just want to know so they can tell other people to do it. Well, I'll tell you what Jesus would have done. I'll tell you what Jesus would have done. He would have got up on the top of the Empire State Building and said, God bless everyone around the world forever and ever till the end of time. That's what Jesus would have done. And that's what these people should do. Or else they should admit that God bless America is really just some sort of an empty slogan with no real meaning except for something vague like good luck. Good luck, America. You're on your own. Which is a little bit closer to the truth.

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I woke up. 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

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I'm your host, Jeff Szczesinski. Tonight's show is continued in annual

on The Audio Tourist, where if an episode of the show falls on or near July 4th, I play a bunch of American-themed songs that I title, Oh, America. This year, sadly, a very muted 250th birthday of the country. Dark times under this current administration and many other reasons. But the show is neither brighter nor darker than the typical episodes of Oh, America. I like to let this show play out uninterrupted by me each year so that you can get the general mood of this American-themed annual show here on The Audio Tourist. So I'll do some back announcing from the beginning right now. The show started off with a short monologue by George Carlin called God Bless America. Underneath him, you heard ambient collaboration Off the Sky and Fleck on their track Ashes of America. Then after that, you heard Born in the USA by Bruce Springsteen, followed by Fake Empire by The National. After that, you heard a bit of hip-hop, starting off with Childish Gambino, This is America, followed by American Hunger by MF Grimm. Then you heard America by Simon and Garfunkel, followed by The New American Apathy by Mazarin. Then you heard the hilariously edited, clean version of America F Yeah by South Park founders Trey Parker and Matt Stone. After that, you heard I Woke Up in an F'd Up America by Lonnie Holly. Then it was Uncle Sam, Goddamn by Brother Ali. After that, you heard David Bowie and Nine Inch Nails, I'm Afraid of Americans. And most recently, you heard Ashes of American Flags by Wilco. In the background right now, it's Antibalas. Who is this America Dem speak of today? After this, you'll hear just a couple more tracks. First up, Bored in the USA by Father John Misty. Then you'll hear Woody Guthrie, This Land is Your Land. Then the show will close out with a couple tracks from Tom Russell's Hot Walker LP. You'll hear Old America, and then A Coda by Little Jack Horton. That'll do it for me this show. Tune in every Sunday, 8 to 9 p.m. Eastern Time for more audio tourism. And until next week, be kind, be well, and good night.

Yeah, those angels of mercy used to sing and beg down in Pershing Square, L.A. Voices that haunted me and still do. Lost nightmare Jesus sounds coming out of the coins rattling in a cup from two blind ladies.

0: I was born in the City of Angels in the late 1940s, down on Hope Street, near Pershing Square and Clifton's Cafeteria and the Pantry, and all them old strip joints on 5th and Main. You know, tonight, White Fury and her twin 44s, Charles Bukowski territory, beat outsider America in the music that's been lost from that time, taken off the radios. You had to have been there. The backdrop is MacArthur Park and Hollywood Court apartments and racetracks. The old America when music still resonated through nightclubs. People gambled and drank and screwed and smoked. People went down to the border and sipped highballs and cocktails and went to the bullfights. The old America where the big guilt and political correctness and the chain stores hadn't sunk in so deep. I thought, you know, the best person to read these memories would have been little Jack Horton. He was a circus midget who actually used to drink with Bukowski back in the 1950s. Then I find out little Jack Horton's still alive and living in Gidtown, Florida, with all the old-time carnies and circus people. So why the hell do we need any fake Hollywood tough guys here? Here today, gone tomorrow, boys in masks, flim-flammers, magazine faces, we don't need them. Little Jack Horton was the king of the carnival, the voice of the great American Midway, a voice that sounds like Ukulele Ike on Laughing Gas, the real thing. He's been shot out of cannons, he did the pass of death on a Shetland pony. He rode the four walls of eternity on a motorcycle, appeared in movies like The Terror of Tiny Town, One-Eyed Jacks with Marlon Brando, and he wrote poetry. This is a true American voice from the sawdust backlots of the old world.
1: This is little Jack Horton. I'm just putting a coda or an end thing on this piece from my own thoughts and mind. America. I always thought it was our America, as much as anybody else's, you know. Circus people and carnival freaks. Prisoners and music makers. Musicians, troubadours, minstrels, hobos, poets, and such. We can't let the goddamn country go down to politicians and corporate madmen and college professors and media people. Run it over and ruin it all. It's ours. It's our goddamn country. We built the Midway, didn't we? And we make the music that goes on the Midway, from sea to shining goddamn sea. You know, goddammit, Ronald Reagan dies recently and they fly the flag half-mast. Well, did they fly it half-mast for Ray Charles? Did they fly it half-mast for Johnny Cash? Declare a national holiday? Yet these people like, you know, Ray Charles, Johnny Cash, Hank Williams, these people moved and changed the daily lives of more people than these goddamn politicians, who are just grifters and scum. We wouldn't even let them in the goddamn Midway. So let's now praise the real American heroes, the ones with the heart, soul, and character who change things for the good here. And leave the goddamn politicians out of it, from sea to shining goddamn sea. One nation under God, and Johnny Cash, Hank Williams, and Ray Charles, goddammit. Little Jack Horton, half drunk on some very bad wine, saying, so long, partner, and we'll see you on the Midway.

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I love you, you big dummy. I love you, you big dummy. I love you, big dummy. Love her, nobody. Nobody has love. I love you, big dummy. I love you, big dummy. Nobody has love. Love has nobody. Breathe deep. Breathe high. I love you, big dummy. 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I love you, big dummy.

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0: WAYOLP Rochester. This is Electronic Angst on WAYO. I'm trying something different tonight. I wanted to spotlight some artists that haven't been on the show much or at all so far, so we're going to get some new sounds tonight. This is Depresión Sonora right now, and we're going to start off the night with something a little more aggressive. I hope you enjoy.
1: Y a veces

Electronic Angst on Wayo, we just heard Breakdash by Rue, I Wanna Be With You by Sadness, and Stray Sheep by Cisne. So, looking back at the previous few sets that I've done for the show, I kind of realized that I've been cycling through a lot of the same artists in different orders, so I wanted to use tonight as a way to highlight artists who either haven't been played on the show or haven't really been played on the show. So, they've been here before, but not very often. So, in that spirit, we have some goth stuff on the way. Some of which I'm sure you've heard before, but some I'm hoping you haven't. We'll be starting with Guerra Fría and Sad Madonna on Electronic Angst on Wayo.

Electronic angst on Wayo. That was Vitiligo by Vasios Cuerpos, Close to Me by Vioflesh, Bizarre Love Triangle by New Order, and La Nuit by Guerra Fria and Sad Madonna. I've especially had La Nuit and Bizarre Love Triangle on repeat essentially for the past month, so I'm glad to have finally shared. I know New Order isn't anything new or underground, but very good songs nonetheless. All right, so we've got some more shoegaze artists coming up, all of whom have had some pretty good live sets go up on the internet in the past month or so. And don't worry, it'll be a little more mellow than what we started off the night off with. So we've got Trauma Ray up first on Wayo.

This is Electronic Angst. We just heard Thirst by Slow Crush, Famine Asylum by Nothing, and Clown by Trauma Ray. We have a few more songs to finish off the night. I had fun trying to find new artists to keep things fresh, and I hope you found someone new that you like. Thanks for tuning in, and I'll see you next week.

Come one, come all, to another episode of Fence Jumper. This is normally Bella and I's show on, we always say friendship and music and the intersection of the two, but I really feel like we should rework that. It sounds like weirdly formal for what we actually do, because this is really kind of just about to be an hour of normally us like monkeying, but it's just me today. Bella is watching a dog, I think, or two dogs or something. I don't know. It's like a Cerberus type situation, I think, where dog trying to get out of the underworld, harken the end of the world, and she has to stop it from happening or something. But I pray that it goes well. The last thing that we could use right now is the end of the world in these trying times, even though it kind of feels like it's kind of coming on a little bit right now. But yeah, one more time, I guess. This is Fence Jumper. My name is Ryan, and I'm gonna play you some music today. It's gonna vary a little bit between a lot of kind of indie favorite bands of mine, I'd say. I really struggle to get outside of my bubble. But they're all kind of loosely conceptual around the heat wave that everybody that is living in an apartment probably is feeling without central air or a good fan and anything like that, or a roommate that doesn't put the ice away. Not shooting shots, but she might not be listening right now, so I can get away with it. But yeah, playing some music loosely based around the heat wave, the 4th of July, I suppose, a little birthday action. I'm gonna be racking my brain for some other things to do between now and then. Let's jump into it.

Welcome to Fence Jumper again. Mic break number two. What you just heard was The Sun by Tiger's Jaw, preceded by Super Connected by Broken Social Scene, with a little bit of bleeping by me, and then Sunburnt by Lower Town. I think the concept was it's kind of hot in when it's hot out, the crime rate goes up, because I go outside more often. I do good things for people, but yeah, that was a little bit of kind of angsty corner. I think it kind of chills out after this, I'd say, to a big degree, but a few old-time goats. I'm gonna do a little bit of pre-announcing, more so for the next block. Fireworks have always just kind of made me feel a little bit weird, for some reason that I can't really posit. I don't know if it's that they demand like silence. They're really not like a medium that makes a lot of noise, at least consistently. It's like a very occasional crackle pop, and it's fun to say, did anybody hear that last night? Like the day after, but I don't know. Fireworks are strange, and they make me feel dazed, I guess. I want to say confused, but that's just word pairing. But well, I think I know somebody who could maybe explain the feeling a little bit better. Joe, do you want to talk about it?

0: That was almost so smooth. That was almost so smooth. What's happening? Wait.
1: Thing I've been wondering about. How come people don't cheer after every firework?
0: I don't know, Joe.
1: Fireworks are amazing.
0: They're cool. I like
1: them. But I've noticed that people will cheer for the first two or three of them, but then by the fourth or fifth firework, go quiet and blank, as if they were staring out a train window while on their way to visit Gigi and Papa.
0: I like when the Joe Pair shows up.
1: And I consider, why does this happen? What are they thinking about? Who is Kaiser Soze? I think I can explain it with my theory titled Paris Four Stages of Watching Fireworks. Stage one. Wow. I named it this because that is what people say when the first firework goes up. One guy might even say, hell yeah. But gradually, viewers will slide into stage two, thinking about fireworks. Fireworks are hypnotic, just like their brother-in-law, regular fire. You stare at fireworks and think about them and the previous times you've seen them. And once this nostalgia sets in, it's only a matter of time until you drift into stage three, thinking about ex-girlfriends. I wonder where Allison and Judy and Rosalita are watching the fireworks this 4th of July. I hope they're well. Kind of. No,
0: I
1: hope they're well. And just as you promised yourself, you'll give them a call to see how they're doing. Boom. Stage 4. Snapping you out of your reveries is the big grand finale. What was I thinking about? I forgot. But wow. The town really outdid itself this year. I feel like I'm watching every dollar I paid in property tax explode in my face.
0: I think I got a little bit melodramatic with the song selection coming up, but this is how fireworks feel for me.

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How do I get to your house? Okay, bye.

0: Hello.
1: Hello.
0: Hello.

0: There's something almost satisfying. I don't know if I'm pausing so long between words today, but there's something kind of satisfying about fading tracks. I really don't know if it translates very well to listeners, but I kind of really like it. I like to believe there's like a perfect fade, like a balance of the techniques that I could balance out over time if I just kept practicing and listing them all and working at it. But I like that like full complete stop sometimes into some more music afterwards. But anyways, this is Fence Jumper still. Normally Bella and I's show, but today it's just me solo. I've been playing a mix of songs that... It's kind of another summer episode, honestly, if you put your mind around it that way. But the songs that you just heard were Worsh, Tippy, and Zelda by the band Whatever Dad, preceded by Part 4 by Kitchen, and then before that, The Pole by the band The Microphones. Phil Elverum's mostly solo project prior to Mount Eerie, which I believe he still operates under. It's from an album called It Was Hot, We Stayed in the Water, which is some straightforward poetry for kind of the moment that we're all facing right now. But I'm kind of revisiting it and discovering how much I love it still. There's a lot of other albums of his that have followed through, and something I like to do with artists that I really like is kind of like wait. You keep like, you listen to most of the discography. I think I'm very big on urging people to branch out, or I guess not branch out, but trace your roots deeper, to listen to more than just singles from an artist and kind of dive into albums and trace their albums, especially the ones before it. And this is one that I've been kind of saving and I'm discovering that I really like. I've got a few more songs coming up before we close for the night. The next little group has to do with the kind of heat wave that we're all facing right now. And just some things it's reminding me of. I wrote a little like thing. It's like a journal entry, I guess, that I was planning on reading, but I kind of don't want to, but I don't know. It's late at night, so. Doors around me feel more foreboding. Their boards swelling, getting stuck to the frame. It's no cause for alarm, yet I can't help but shudder when guests reach to test the lock. The blinds are dropped. If done correctly, the windows are all sealed to keep what's out out and the inside in. But there's heat here in the apartment. Heat that melts butter to the counter, melts plasticky paint to wood, becoming at last flush, but sealing its inhabitants forever in the now. That's all right. I'll converse with the fan. There are ample sounds unique to her... Oh my god. There are ample sounds unique to a heat wave. Most involve buzzing, whirring, the occasional clacking, all arrhythmic, but monotonous. Well, I guess therein lies the point. Heat's like a sixth sense we forget about. Same is true for cooking and the world as we experience it. It's three too many portraits on the wall. It's an acquaintance you can't avoid seeing in the same place each week. It's brown liqueur in a red cocktail. It's an idiom in a passage you're sure you could pick out, but there's 100 other pages. 200 even. There are many more pages, and flipping backwards the count would betray the whole purpose in reading them. What's to be done in a heat wave? Practice drawing a perfect line. And where that point ends, the rain will begin. The next few songs here are gonna all have to do with kind of the mind-melting feeling that comes from just being in the heat and sitting in your apartment and really just living with it, I guess.
1: What?

Welcome back to the talking portion of Fence Jumper. What you just heard was Her Sinking Sun by Coma Cinema. Before that was John Song by Horse Jumper of Love. Kind of putting that one, I don't know, that song's good. That song's good. They put something in that song. It's a good song. I don't know. And then before that was Spirit They Vanished by Animal Collective. I really got into that band, especially off of their remastered of, I believe it's their debut LP, Spirit They're Gone, Spirit They Vanished. A project all about maturing, kind of watching everything you love, everything you hold like in your heart be kind of ripped away, and the world ceasing to care about you in the same way, and a lot of other things too. That's maybe like a very heavy-handed interpretation, but I just think it's a very interesting album from a group of guys who were in their early 20s, I think, releasing it. It's very much like a chopped guy anthem, and I definitely would say that it resonates with me sometimes. It's also funny that they were so young doing it, feeling so chopped at such a young age. Pick your crown up, king. But yeah, I love it. Great project. And that just about brings us to the top of the hour. We don't have very much time left for Fence Jumper, and honestly, we don't have much time before bedtime too. If you guys want to know what my life is like, my car broke down like 2 weeks ago, so I'm gonna ride my bicycle on the road. Maybe even might do some donuts or something, because I'll have the road all alone tonight. There's some irony in the fact that I don't have a car, and probably a lot of our listeners listen to Wayo in the car. It's not lost on me, but yeah, thank you for everybody who's listening. Have a great week. I hope your landlord texts you and says that they are putting in a in-ground pool in your backyard, and also a jacuzzi, and offering off-street parking. I have a little bit too little time for the song that I wanted to close on, but I don't know. I guess we've got a lot to mourn together. So if you guys are cool with it, maybe just take a few minutes and do that. I'll give you like 10 seconds to grab a tissue box, or toilet paper. I don't really know who buys tissues, but here we go. This is going to be a real tearjerker. You guys are going to be really upset in a few minutes here. Oh God. I might start doing this every week, just as like an emotional release for everybody. It's just that times are so tough. Candy is so expensive. You can only get it in little bags, not big jumbo sized bags, unless you live near a Five Below. And the closest one that I know of is Henrietta. I don't want to go to Henrietta anymore. Our basement has water in it, and it doesn't make sense because it's like also hot outside. We're sad about

Do you guys think that energy drinks are good for you? Do you think it's good that they're sort of mainstream now? Celsius is really inexpensive and... I don't know. Should I be drinking that stuff? Tastes good.

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0: Way out right here?
1: Yeah.
0: Wow.
1: WAYO.

0: When your car is making a strange noise, no matter what it is, you can't just pretend it's not happening.
1: That's an interesting sound.
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1: Money will come and go. We know that. But the most important thing in life will always be the people in this room. Right here. Right now. Salute me, familia.
2: 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Salute.

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0: In sitcoms, when someone has a problem, they just blurt it out and move on.
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0: I wake up mornings too afraid to take a look at myself. Am I so scared to be alone, even in my own house? I don't always feel at home, so I try to write it out. Yeah, I try to right my wrongs, but the damage is done. My hands run with the blood of men. Music is my redemption, and music is my perfection, and music is my digestive, and music is my direction, and music is my reflection, and it makes it okay to be who I am. Cause I'm unsociable, get it? I'm maladjusted, unfitted for this society. All this pain that's inside of me, all this silence is trying me. I am tired entirely, writing songs is a triumph. Feel as strong as a lion, feel it roaring like rivers. I get the gift of the shivers, I give the gift to the giver. All kind of colors get in ya, kind of flutters and hearts from boundless beautiful bards. As painters, poets, and bards, as faithful seekers of God.
1: Poem is called Self-Love, and poem say, do you want to see a miracle? I mean, like, do you want to see a miracle?
2: Yeah.
1: Go look in the mirror.
2: Right.
1: And you ought to be grinning while you're looking, because in spite of slavery and lynching and cops and courts and welfare and unemployment and disease, there you
0: I
1: is in living color.
0: If I'm ever going to get it. If I'm ever going to give it, get peace through forgiveness, get free from the gimmicks and stereotypes. Them TV and stereo pictures of life, we give up soul, give up light. We get so damn down and we get up tight. We gotta slow things down till we get it right. We gotta seek wise counsel, get good advice. 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

0: We call our own destruction when we can feel compassion. 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
1: Self-love.

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O God, may there be peace and love and affection

0: Good morning, you listen to the Crush Hour on WAYOLP Rochester. This is Christopher Rush with the 72nd episode of the Crush Hour, amplifying voices, empowering change, learning more about the people in Rochester working to make it a better place. And I have a very special guest in the building this morning, Mr. Brandon Pinkins. How are you doing this morning?
1: Hey, what's going on? I'm doing well.
0: Thank you so much for being here. You could be anywhere in the world and you decided to stop through to the Crush Hour on this Monday before you go out and do all the things that you do that we'll get into it. But man, overall, how was your weekend?
1: Weekend was pretty busy. Let's see, I got back in from Mexico on a Friday. Got to relax a little bit on a Saturday and then work a graduation party on Sunday.
0: Man, that's a busy weekend. Did you say you got in from Mexico on a Friday?
1: Yeah.
0: Worked Saturday and Sunday, and now you're back here with us at the Crush Hour.
1: Listen.
0: Now we appreciate that. We appreciate that. We're going to get right into an interview, man. Doing what we do best, talking to people in Rochester, making things move. If you could, just give us a brief summary from where you started to where you are now as this entrepreneur, specifically with the Cocktail Lab here in Rochester, New York.
1: So let's see. It started, right before COVID. I was in between jobs. I think I was driving Lyft. And right at this time, me and a couple of buddies were talking about opening up a restaurant. We've been talking about entrepreneurship since high school. And I was like, you know what? Since I'm got free time right now, I'll go get a job and learn about the industry. And I was able to get hired at a small mom and pop shop restaurant over in the Beachwood neighborhood, the Merchants Witten area. Mm. And I started off as a busboy working one shift a week. And with my work ethic and personality, they liked me, so I got another shift and they started to see how efficient I was. And then next thing you know, they promoted me to bar back. And I was like, okay, we're one step closer to, you know, learn how to bartend, because that's what I wanted to do.
0: Right.
1: Learn how to bartend a little bit. And quickly but surely, after they realized that there was a lot of guests coming in to see me more than they were coming to see the actual bartenders, that's when they were like, you know, we want to make you a bartender. I was like, oh, this is great. Let's do it. So then they made me a bartender. They trained me on some things, like basically the basics of bartending. And I took that and ran with it. I also realized I wanted to promote and like create a brand for myself. And that's when Brandon the Bartender like became a thing. And at the same time we were doing that, I was doing that. We also, I helped my buddies launch Taco Dero. Mm. And that became a whole thing within itself. That's a whole nother story. But while building my brand, I ended up leaving that spot and I had the opportunity to work at this other spot, which is where I like to tell people I was really born at as a bartender, which was a Cure Bar, a French restaurant in the Public Market. At the time, let's see, right before I started working there, COVID had hit, so I wasn't bartending like that. Mm-hmm. I was actually selling bottled cocktails out of the trunk of my car. So I was driving around, yeah, literally going to barbecues, cookouts, pulling up and just selling them. One person would buy one and everybody like, what is that? And that's, you know, I'm selling out and I'm like, I gotta go make more. But yeah, so fast forward now, COVID is done. July 1st of 2021, I was able to start working at Cure. And I got to work under a guy by the name of Donnie Clutterbuck, who is like this mad scientist when it comes to bars. He basically had me look at bartending in a whole nother light. Mm. Prior to that, to just rewind it back, also while bartending at that mom and pop shop, I also became the bar manager and then the restaurant manager. So I learned a lot of different positions, which was the goal. And I had set myself a 5-year goal. I said, you know, within the next 5 years, once I got to Cure, I said, within the next 5 years, I want to open up my own spot. Mm. I don't know what it will be just yet, but I know I need to open it up. I don't want to be behind a bar forever. But working under the guy, Donnie Clutterbuck, that was a mentor of mine. And he was probably the smartest dude I ever met in my life. I honestly thought his talents were being wasted behind the bar. But then again, he made me like fall in love with the concept and the science behind bartending. Mm. My background is I went to school for electrical engineering. So science and math has always been my thing. So working under him, it just opened up my eyes to a whole new world of what bartending could look like. And so after he left, he got a chance to leave and he ended up working for a crypto company. The dude lives in Puerto Rico now, just living his life.
0: So he hit something. So yeah, he caught a lick somehow.
1: Listen, the dude is smart. But yeah, so I ended up taking over the bar program. I kept it going for like the next year and a half. And then I finally was like, you know, almost at that 5-year mark. I'm at the 4-year mark at this point. I think it's time for me to step down out of the management role, focus more on what I had started, which was the mobile bar business, because business was picking up in that realm. I started getting larger contracts that required more of my time. And so once I stepped down, I ended up leaving there and I went over to a steakhouse that was brand new that just opened up, Patron Saint. Mm-hmm. And I worked there for the first year they were open, almost the first year. And I was working there like 2 days a week while still doing my mobile bar. And I think things just happen. When things are supposed to happen, you just know things are supposed to happen. Because one thing I would always do is once a month or every couple of weeks, I'll go on Facebook Marketplace or I go on some of these other sites and I'm looking up commercial properties that are being leased out, just checking price points. Because I was like, when I'm ready, you know, I might want to dive in. And I came across this one property downtown. And I said, it's a small spot. I'll go look at it. The rent or the lease looks affordable. Let me just go look. So I go look at this spot. I take a friend with me. We go look at the spot. And I see the first floor of it. I'm like, this is a cool space. It's small. It's quaint. You know, I see what I could do with it. And then there was a second part to it downstairs. And I go look downstairs and this whole office storage area. And I'm like, this is actually going to be the lab. I already had the name picked out of what I would call my business. I had the LLC taken out a whole year prior to it because I just knew something was about to happen. And once I seen the space, I signed the lease, got the keys to it. And when you look at the calendar, I'm like, wow, this was literally 5 years later.
0: To the date.
1: So I was like, this is kind of crazy. Like, I gave myself a 5-year goal and then I hit that goal and then opened up the cocktail lab where I focus on cocktail education and teaching cocktail classes where anybody could come in, learn how to make drinks. Not to become a bartender, just more so for like having fun, like a paint and sip type of thing. So that was the focal point of that. And once I opened that up, I left Patron Saint and I said, I'm gonna just jump into entrepreneurship full time. And here we are now, fast forward. That was back in November when I opened up those doors. And here we are still kicking, rocking and rolling.
0: Still flowing.
1: Yeah, man.
0: I love that. We got to take it back real quick because you mentioned you're part of the team that started Taco Dare. I'm a big fan. Let me know who I need to talk to get the jackfruit tacos back on the menu.
1: Oh, man. Listen.
0: Who do I need to talk to?
1: I questioned my boy. I didn't even question him. I was talking to somebody else about that yesterday or Saturday. Yeah, Saturday. And I'm like, you know what's crazy? I was like, Cordero, Tim took the jackfruit off. They have the cactus quesadillas.
0: Not the same, man.
1: And I like those.
0: I do too.
1: Don't get me wrong, but my main go-to was the jackfruit.
0: Yeah.
1: And I was like, I don't know why they took that off. Maybe it was harder to import those. I don't know.
0: All right, we're going to find out. Yeah, I'll bring the cans if I need to. You get what I'm saying? I'll stop and grab them and then just y'all can do what y'all do with them.
1: That's a great question.
0: Tell me about the switch. You mentioned being studying electrical engineering, and I guess there is a science to it, but what kind of sparked you going into, you know what, like, I want to do bartending and education. Like what? How? That's a big switch. I feel like.
1: Yeah. So, when I was in school, I went to Alfred State, right out of high school. And mind you, in high school, I was in robotics as well. I played a lot of sports, but I was also in robotics. So that was like what kicked it off, and got to Alfred. Here's the thing: I signed up for electrical engineering, one, because I like math and science, but two, I also knew, if I graduate, I can come out of school with a job guaranteed.
0: Yeah, as still
1: African American.
0: Yeah,
1: you know,
0: yeah.
1: So a lot of me and my buddies, like friends that I met over time that went to other schools, also were in school for engineering. So like one of the owners of Taco Dero, he has an engineering degree as well, and he went to RIT. But me, I personally did not finish because I was so focused on working and sports. So it was like, this is all a lot. So I was an engineer for 3 years.
0: Okay.
1: And I was like, listen, well, 3.5 technically. I was like, I had one more semester to go before I could graduate.
0: Yeah.
1: And something just clicked where I was like, you know what? I know myself. The entrepreneur world just keeps pulling at me and tugging at me. I'm like, I don't need school to really like start a business. And I don't want to be like some of my friends where, you know, you fast forward, they get into these engineering jobs, and like almost all of our friends that were in engineering jobs, they all left. And they were just like, money was cool, I was just bored. And now they're all trying to, like, doing their entrepreneur thing. It's like, see, either way, I would have ended up in the same spot that I'm in now. So why not just fast forward it? So right after I left school, I went into sales because I started learning about commissions. So I started off at Delta Sonic selling in the car wash detail products, detail shop products. I was that guy who you come to the detail shop and I would try and upsell you on getting stuff in your car clean. And I got really good at that to the point where I got recruited for a sales company here in Rochester, a marketing company. And, you know, at first, at the time, the young lady I was with, my son's mother, I was like, I don't know if I should do this, you know, but if it's happening, I don't know. She's like, well, you're comfortable at Delta Sonic, you're making good money, just, you know, maybe not. I was like, I don't think so either, right? I'm making good money, and if I go there, I'm going to be losing money unless I could do really, really well. So I didn't do it at first. Whole year later, the dude just randomly texts me out of the blue. But yo, just so you know, I mean.
0: Still got the spot for you.
1: Still looking for you, bro. And I'm like, this got to be a sign. So I ended up leaving my job that I had at Delta to take a $10,000 pay cut.
0: Ooh.
1: And I know, right? While I had a brand new child at this time, took a $10,000 pay cut. I go over to this company, and within 6 months, I'm making more than what I was making at Delta Sonic. And I'm like, huh, it was a sign. Yeah, and then the connections I made was crazy. I was always traveling with this company to different cities and stuff. And eventually, I had to leave that alone because it took a toll. If you got to keep up with your sales because it's a cutthroat company at the same time, And I was like, this is real life.
0: Either you sold enough or you didn't.
1: You know?
0: And then let you go.
1: And I liked that too. And I was like, I like this. Either I win because I did good or I lose because I didn't perform.
0: Yeah.
1: But there was some other stuff that played a factor which caused me to end up leaving. And that's when I think I went to another sales company. And then I thought to myself, I'm like, listen. Coming to another sales company, I just told myself I'm not going to dedicate as much time to work as I did in the last one because it took away time from me spending with my son. So I was like, you know what? I'm just going to drive Lyft right now. Lyft is doing great. I'm going to drive Lyft and focus until something else comes about. And then that's when, like I already knew a while ago I wanted to own a restaurant, but it was like, how do I get there? So I was like, let me, you know, just focus my attention elsewhere and get into the industry and just learn. I've always been a big believer of before you open up a business, you should work in that industry first, learn about it first, take some time in there, and then open it up.
0: Yeah.
1: So
0: it's like a paid learning opportunity, a paid apprenticeship.
1: Exactly.
0: Better to make some mistakes on somebody else's dime, I'll tell you that much. Why are you still trying to build it together? What high school you graduated from?
1: East High School, man.
0: Okay. Yeah. Oh, that whole crew, the time of Derrick crew, all these high school students,
1: man. East Orientals.
0: I ain't mad at that. You still go back to the school at all and try to mentor students or talk about some of the things you guys are doing?
1: You know, I want to. I gotta figure out who to get in contact with, so I continue to just tell my story and
0: I might be able to help with that.
1: That would be dope.
0: Just show up. You know, they need these. Trust me. Over the weekend they had, they probably welcome people come back and try to pour and support some of these youth out here. How are you as a student in school? Like, if we were to talk to some of your teachers, how would they describe you?
1: I was great. I wasn't like a teacher's pet, but I was probably one of the favorites. and I only know this because I remember like senior year, it was homecoming and there was a voting for like homecoming king and stuff like that. And I think I came in second place and I wasn't even promoting myself. Like, I didn't even know I was on the ballot until like the day before. And everybody's just walking around, hey, I voted for you. And then the teachers are like, Brandon, I hope you win. And I'm like, win what? I'm like, what are y'all talking about?
0: They just threw you in there.
1: And then I found out one of my buddies, who's another well-known guy here in Rochester, doing great things with the basketball program they got going on. But he ended up winning. But I was like, bro, you also won because you was promoting yourself. So I think if we went head-to-head and I promoted, I think I would have beat you.
0: Second place, no effort. That's a big win. That's a big win.
1: So, yeah.
0: We're going to take a quick music break. We ask our guests to recommend three songs, the first of which is one that reminds you of their childhood. This is Carl Thomas, Summer Rain. We'll be back with the Crush Hour in a second.

0: a beautiful song to start off this Monday with. We back with the Crush Hour on WAYOLP Rochester. I'm here with Brandon Pinkins. He just recommended this song for one to play at. One that reminds him of his childhood. That was Carl Thomas, Summer Rain. We love that song over here. That's a great karaoke song, too. Song. Tell us what significance this song had in your childhood.
1: I think it's just the when you listen to the instrumentals, it just transports you. It transports you to a whole different place. Like, it makes me think about when we would be outside, me and my cousins running around, playing around. Because at the time, this was like one of the popular songs on the radio. So whenever somebody's driving past, it's the song you could hear coming out of their car. And then if you got the radio on in the back, this was before, you know, MP3 players and stuff like that. You know, we had the radio in the back and that's just playing on there and everybody just in the backyard dancing at the cookouts and stuff.
0: It's vibing.
1: It just, yeah. When times were easy and great.
0: Yeah, at least it appeared that way.
1: Yes, it appeared that way.
0: At least it appeared that way. I know, I mean, I feel like you think about bartending, you think of bars and lounges, and you think about music. Like, tell me, how is music incorporated into what you do at the Cocktail Lab?
1: Oh, man. So one thing I started doing, shout out to a good friend of mine, Taryn Highsmith. I first opened the Cocktail Lab, I did a soft opening. Well, it really felt like a grand opening because way more people showed up than
0: support.
1: I expected.
0: Yeah,
1: it was a beautiful thing to see. People were curious, like, what's going on over there? But Taryn approached me and was like, hey, would you ever want to do First Fridays at your spot? Ooh. And I was already familiar with what First Fridays were, working at Cure under an art studio. I was like, oh, this is where artists could come in, showcase their work and stuff. Yeah, I'd definitely do it. And I could just sell beer, wine, and cocktails. Yeah, that's cool. But when we did it, we took it to another level because now what we do is every First Friday, what we're doing is we're not only featuring like three local artists or two local artists, sometimes just one person get their own show, but we have live music from various artists. And we also, you know, I'm always just switching up the cocktail menu because my goal not only with this was I knew that my main audience that comes from my First Fridays are predominantly African-American. And I also know that there's a disconnect sometimes in the cocktail world with, you know, my community. So I want to be that bridge. So when you're going into a restaurant like Patron Saint, you know how to order your cocktail. When you see the ingredients, you know what they are. And the biggest thing, you know how to tip. But so there's just like this thing. It's like this little psychological mental thing I'm trying to do too, like back end. But yeah, so
0: education is important.
1: Yeah, man. But yeah, the live music was something interesting because one of my goals has always been I was in band for 10 years at East High School. Well, that don't math. 7th grade to 12th grade, and then my freshman year of college, I played the trumpet.
0: You round up, yeah, 10 years.
1: Yeah, I played the trumpet, and I stopped playing it for a while because sports and then work and stuff. But I recently found my trumpet again. I'm like, I'm about to start playing it again. But I fell in love with music heavy during that. I got really good at the trumpet, like really good. Had the opportunity to go to Eastman to train and hone in my skill sets even more. I chose sports, of course, again. I was like, I'm going to make it to the NFL. But
0: everybody had those dreams,
1: man. you know,
0: especially if you was at East. I feel like that's
1: everybody. But wrestling was my number one sport at East. But ever since then, I said, you know, eventually, I know I want to own like a club or a jazz lounge or something of that sort. And the way that I would do it would definitely be different than it has ever been done here, at least from what I've seen since I've been alive. I don't know what the jazz scene was like back in the day. I know it was dope when you look at the history. That was actually the theme of our last First Friday, not for this month, but for the month of June during Jazz Fest. We focused on the jazz theme. So for me to learn about the history of the jazz community in Rochester was crazy.
0: Yeah, it's deep.
1: I got to bring that back.
0: Yeah. A new jazz lounge just opened up a month ago.
1: What was the name of that one?
0: Nightcap.
1: Oh, I don't think I'm familiar with that.
0: Yeah, we'll talk about it offline. But it's a vibe.
1: Okay.
0: It's a vibe. It's a nice. They had an event Saturday night, and all they played was 60s, 70s, 80s soul music.
1: I love that.
0: Right.
1: Love that a lot. But yeah, so one of the things I'm starting to explore is I'm giving people a taste of what it would feel like if I opened up a lounge, like a bigger space. Right now, my space is small. We can only do so much in there, but I've got things in the works of putting many little concert series together in other various locations and giving people a full-blown experience of what, one, it should feel like when you walk in the lounge, and two, what it should feel like if you have VIP. Because, you know, a lot of times people promote a VIP and it's not what is
0: it. It's just a section. It's just an area and a section. You know, and you're gonna pay five times what you should for a bottle.
1: And that's I don't like that. I don't like that at all. Like if I'm gonna charge you a lot of money, then I'm gonna make you feel like you got your money's worth. Because I'm a big believer in that, and that's one of my things too. And also, I know what the numbers like. I know how the profit margins work now.
0: Yeah.
1: So also, I'm not a greedy person, so I'm not gonna overcharge you as well. So I'm gonna make sure, like, I've been talking price stuff with some friends of mine for an event that I'm putting together now, and they're like, "That's it? That's all you charging?" I'm like, "I mean, it's my first one. I don't need to do anything crazy. I want people to have a good time, and I also want to sell out the show." So but that stuff I got in the works later on down the line. But it's gonna continue to build up over time to when I actually get enough funds to open up a lounge, a jazz lounge, and people know what to expect when they come in there. And or they won't know what to expect because they think they're getting one thing and then it's gonna be even better. So
0: different experience.
1: That's been the goal as of right now.
0: I like that. You talked about having one of your first kickoff events and, you know, almost, you know, not even able to fit people in the space, but what are some other early successes you had as an entrepreneur that kind of give you life to make you continue to do this? Say, you know what, I can do this full time and I can build my future with this.
1: One of the biggest things that happened that, one, made me lock in on grabbing my own space and saying yes to myself that I can do this full time was when I landed this contract. Like currently right now I have a contract with a university here where essentially anything bar related comes to me and they do a lot of events throughout the year. And that's where now I get me and my staff to show up. I get me and my staff to show up there and we just do a bunch of bar services.
0: Nice.
1: And it could be anywhere from maybe 3 events for the month all the way up to maybe 12 events for the month. And of course, I mean, I like to try and cap things at like 8 to 10 events for the month because, I mean, at that point, bills are paid, there's profit, all my staff is paid, and I get a mental break because it takes a toll out.
0: Yeah.
1: But that was one of like the bigger successes and just getting a lot of those monthly returning clients. I try and aim for gigs that require monthly services. That way, you know, just keep the business flowing with the mobile bar thing.
0: Yeah.
1: And then as far as with the cocktail lab of the classes, a lot of corporate stuff gets booked.
0: Mm-hmm.
1: And this is something that I knew could potentially happen, but you don't think of it. The goal is, luckily I've been trying to do entrepreneurship since I was like 18. It all started with network marketing. You know, one of those pyramid scheme things. I got pretty good at one of those.
0: Yeah.
1: And
0: was it Cutco? Which one was it? No.
1: It was actually, mine was World Ventures, traveling company.
0: Ooh,
1: it was fun. So we all traveled a lot, but I built my team up pretty good. Not to the point where I was making like thousands of dollars, but I'm making a few hundred a month. And I was like, okay, I'm doing good for this thing, you know, because a lot of people can't even make it to this point. But it was cool. But I got used to hearing, through that, I got used to hearing no's, which helped me build a backbone. Through doing sales, I got used to being turned down and stuff. And also, I learned early on, you can't depend on like your friends and family to support you first. Luckily, I got cool friends and family.
0: So
1: my closest friends can't always make it, but my people in my outer circle, a lot of people support and show love, but I don't depend on them to support and show love. But it's great when they do.
0: Yeah.
1: So I'm like, you know what? I wasn't expecting this, but I definitely appreciate you. But the bulk of my business is like people from like Victor Penfield Webster. Yeah, yeah, yeah. That was like one of the more bigger shockers to me. It's like, oh snap, these people who are, you know, not always coming into the city, they come into the city, show love, take a class, realize how much fun it is. Because I take cocktail class to a different level. I'm not sure how other people do them. I actually seen videos of how other people do them. I'm like, yeah, I don't do mine like that. So, but yeah, it's been, yeah, those have been some of the successes.
0: What's been your favorite part about the business process and journey?
1: Let's see. Favorite part is that I make as much money as it's more so like if I am making a good amount of money, it's because I know that I worked hard for it. Mm-hmm. Whereas I didn't just have to clock in, sit, chill, and do a normal job. It's every day is different.
0: Yeah.
1: That's been like a favorite thing. Is I think my biggest thing, I didn't want to get stuck behind a bar doing the same thing. Although we get different clients who come in and ask for different cocktails, after a while, it's like I've made all these different things. It's, you know, and then you get a little restraint in a restaurant where sometimes you come up with a cool cocktail creation, but you can't always get it on the menu.
0: Yeah.
1: So now, but it's my space. I could push this cocktail whenever I want.
0: Whatever you want.
1: You know? So that's been one of the cooler things of just witnessing how each day is different and what each week requires and learning different stuff. Listen, the biggest thing that people got to focus on that I'm still learning about is the accounting part. That's an interesting.
0: Well, you know, what I've started to learn too, even as an entrepreneur, you know, you don't have to know everything or need to have the answer to everything.
1: That is true too.
0: So, you know, what's been more, I guess, utilized than I realized is, you know, outsourcing bookkeeping.
1: Which I need to do that.
0: Yeah.
1: But my biggest thing was I want to learn first about bookkeeping, outsource it, so when they're talking to me about stuff, I understand what they're saying.
0: Yeah.
1: And I know I'm not like a big celebrity that's making millions of dollars, but I've seen those horror stories, you know, of people money getting swindled because they didn't understand what was happening.
0: Yeah.
1: So I'm like, I'm going to learn and pay attention.
0: Man, you go on Coursera and get you a bookkeeping certification for $39.99.
1: Listen, that's what I'm about to have to do. We're going to talk about that after too.
0: Oh, what's your least favorite aspect of being a entrepreneur? Outside of bookkeeping, like what's a task that if you could pass off to someone else and not have to worry about it, you would?
1: I would probably have to say responding to emails. The amount of emails that I can get sometimes in one day, especially like when I was just in Mexico, I was having the time of my life, but I got emails coming in. And it's like, okay, I know I'm on vacation and whatnot, cool. But there was emails that started before I left that I was like, I got to respond to these. You forget or you get caught up and now you're on vacation responding to emails. And these people are in a time crunch because their event is like a week out.
0: Yeah.
1: It's like, well, we never got to connect sooner. And yeah, it could be all over the place.
0: You need an assistant. That's what I'm hearing.
1: Yeah, that's, you know, and right
0: or
1: now
0: an
1: I'm
0: admin or something.
1: I'm looking for something like that. But it's more so like, let me see what task I would give them.
0: Yeah.
1: So I'm like, I want to be able to give somebody like 10 hours a week
0: to just
1: go through and do certain stuff. So I was like, essentially, I will be hiring an assistant. Probably by like the end of this year, I will get one for the year of 2027 to help me out. But I'm trying to think of another thing that is, something else that's not talked about. So like, granted, was I making decent money when I was working at the bar? Absolutely. It was consistent. But what people do tell you that you probably don't listen to all the time is that once you become an entrepreneur, especially a full-time entrepreneur, the money don't flow the same. You got your ebbs and flows, and you got to be smarter about your spending.
0: Yeah.
1: And you got to realize every profit doesn't mean it goes straight into your pocket.
0: Yeah.
1: I learned that one pretty quick. Yeah.
0: But I think that's that, man, like I've been working since I was 15 years old.
1: Oh, wow.
0: You know, I've had a paycheck either every Friday or every other Friday since 15.
1: Dang.
0: That's going to be the hardest part for me.
1: Mm-hmm.
0: It's like, it's Friday and I ain't get paid.
1: Listen, I'm telling you. It's like you start to see, like you go and spend money, right? And then you realize, oh snap, the first is next week. I got a lease to pay.
0: Mm-hmm.
1: I got my personal rent to pay. I got a car note. I got this. I'm like, oh, all right, let me get on this phone and start responding to some emails, get some invoices
0: sure.
1: out, get some quotes in, something, you know? But luckily, you know, God always finds, there's always a way. you know. Mm-hmm. Thank the Lord up above, because anytime I feel like I'm just down and out, it's like, dang, you know, I knew I mismanaged my money somehow. Mm-hmm. Somehow I did it. And I don't know why. I know what it is. I got to stop going out to eat. But
0: I think that's most people.
1: I go out to eat, you know, and sometimes I treat people, or I'll like, sometimes I like to sit down with people and like just talking about, like, let's go grab lunch on me. You know, I want to pick your brain. I got to stop doing that though. Not fully everything. I just got to stop always going out to eat.
0: Yeah.
1: I know how to cook. So it's like, I just need to go cook.
0: You know what it is too? You know, for us to be a small city, we have some great places to eat here.
1: Ethnic
0: places. There's always somewhere to go, something to eat.
1: I tell people that all the time.
0: Yeah.
1: I'm like, I was just on a resort that had like 10 different restaurants, and I'm like, I still would have preferred Rochester food.
0: Man,
1: like,
0: I've probably been on 4 or 5 resorts in my life, and there's probably one resort that I actually enjoyed the food it's on. I don't know what it is. I think because I'm just used to better food.
1: And that's what I'm saying. We're spoiled here in Rochester, and I think people take that for granted. But we are definitely spoiled. And that's what only gets me more excited about the restaurant industry. Because everybody's in a friendly, it's competitive, but it's like friendly competitive. It's like with other bartenders, right? We're all competitive with each other, but we're all really cool with each other. And we all continue to bounce ideas off of each other. And if somebody comes out with a cool drink, the word is going to spread. And we're like, yo, have you tried what you call a drink over at this? Have you tried why is a piña soda cocktail like it's a carbonated pineapple drink? And I'm like, I'm going to steal that. I mean, I'm going to tell him I'm going to take the idea, and I'll give him his credit. But I'm like, that's a great drink. I'm going to take it and try and make it, put my own spin on it. And that's what we do. And we continue to build up the community or the industry through the competitive competition like that. That's why I love it.
0: What is something you wish you knew sooner in doing this work? Like, if you can go back to when you first started building it, like, I wish I knew this on day one, or something you learned that changed the whole trajectory. Like, man, if I would have been doing this a lot sooner, I would have been much further off in this business.
1: I guess it's not so much of what I wish I knew better. It's more so of what I wish I was doing, which was understanding not just the finance part, but learning how to separate the money. Like, I have a friend right now, I'm trying to tell them the same thing that, you know, I was doing, because they're a full-time entrepreneur too. I'm like, you gotta keep your personal money separate from your business money. Because right in the beginning, I wasn't really doing that.
0: Mm-hmm.
1: And when you start to spend, and you start to, I had to get on YouTube to start learning some stuff. Because one thing that was happening is like, when it's time to file the taxes, how are they gonna be able to depict what was spent for what? You know, if you're looking at one account. So I was like, gotta get a separate business account. Everything goes in there. I can't, because I'm an LLC, I cannot pay myself as an employee, but I could do withdrawals as a business owner.
0: Mm-hmm.
1: And that'll be like my payment. And those withdrawals you do, you gotta be consistent. You don't have to be consistent, because withdrawals change all the time. But just make sure you take that money, put it in your personal account, and then go spend that money so you can keep things separate. I'm still not that great at it. It's, you know, you just gotta get into the consistency of it. So
0: if you had a bookkeeper, trust me, they'll be at your neck.
1: Like, I know.
0: Where's this charge coming from? And what account is it assigned to?
1: You went out to eat again?
0: Yeah. No, it's like I said, it gotta give us grace, you know.
1: Yeah.
0: But I think that's really good feedback. I think a lot of people, because you do something well, they think you can start a business.
1: Mm-hmm.
0: Like, if you can cut hair, you know, I can own a barbershop, or if I cook really well, I can run a business. But there's so many aspects outside of what you're actually doing and selling that you probably need to educate yourself on. So I'm glad you shared that nugget.
1: Heck yeah, man.
0: We're going to take another music break. The second song we ask our guests to recommend is one that they play when they're facing challenging times. This is Smino with I Deserve. We'll be back with the Crush Hour in a second.

0: Good morning. We're back with the Crush Hour on WAYO LP Rochester with Brandon Pinkins. You just listened to some music. That was Shmino with I Deserve. This is a song that was lifted as one that Brandon plays when he's facing challenging times. Why you chose this song? Tell me what significance. Why does this song stand out to you? How does it make you feel?
1: The key word is it goes back to the instrumentals again, right? Like it transport me to like a majestic place. And then just talking about the fact that I deserve. It's like I work hard. A lot of people don't know I work hard, but especially lately, like in the last couple of years, I've been really grinding out. Most people probably see every time I run into somebody, they'd be like, I feel like I see you somewhere. I'd be like, I bartend everywhere. And then people see me, they'd be like, dog, you at this event too? You was just at that event. Like, I'm literally trying to just keep my face in the, make myself relevant. So I work really, really hard. So when I hear that song, it's like, I deserve everything I'm getting right now. Mm-hmm. And I deserve much more too. Everything that's going to come to me as well. So
0: just like a little reminder,
1: mm-hmm.
0: a little reminder that, you do deserve to eat out, go to eat out every couple of days.
1: I got to cut it back a little bit, but I do deserve it.
0: You definitely deserve it, man. What's the long-term vision for the Cocktail Lab or yourself, man? If we were to sit down and have a conversation 10 years from now, tell me all the things you would have accomplished.
1: So 10 years from now,
0: yeah,
1: definitely would have dipped my toes into real estate. Definitely would have opened up at least two other locations by now. Not all the Cocktail Lab, but kind of the same concept where, my jazz lounge, I would do my other restaurant concept that I have, maybe a little cafe. But the unique thing about it is everything would be focused around the science behind drinks and or food. You really have to, nail that down. And then just continue to put my own swag on those. So essentially, maybe in the next couple of years, I'll be looking for a new location for the lab. I love my location now, being right in the middle of downtown, but probably go somewhere where there's even more foot traffic.
0: Okay.
1: So.
0: Yeah, well, hopefully in 10 years, there's probably going to be no better place for foot traffic than downtown. They put a lot in, they're investing a lot in downtown and trying to revitalize and get people down there.
1: Yeah, they just got to get other opinions on that, though.
0: You think so?
1: I like what they're doing now, but I have my personal opinions.
0: Okay. Do you go to the public hearing meetings or the?
1: I need to. That's why I don't talk too much. They have all these things where I could go and voice my opinion.
0: Yeah, don't show up at those spaces too.
1: Mm-hmm.
0: Because a lot of even when it comes to the budget of the city, a lot of stuff is open for public. Whether they listen to it or not, I guess if you get enough people to express frustration on the same thing, maybe it'll mm-hmm. change. But. No, I think that's good. I know you mentioned you have a son, and it's probably too early for him to get involved in this business. But is there a time where is this going to be a family owned thing, or you potentially pass it down to him? Or
1: Right now I pay him to show up and do dishes.
0: Oh, okay.
1: And then sometimes I'll catch him coming upstairs to like with his phone recording, watching me teach everybody else. So it's like to get him to see me in that realm of like. You see, I'm in the head of this thing. Like, this is mm-hmm. my business. I'm running this. Mm-hmm. I'm also in it. Like, I never believed in opening up a business and then hiring a bunch of people and me not being present.
0: Yeah.
1: Like, it's my business. My brand is my name. I got to make sure it's done the right way. And I want to put certain things in place before I just hand it off to people. So I want to make sure my son understands that, too. Like, I'm trying to, the goal is to get his brain working in that entrepreneur mindset. Like, every week I'm asking him, not this week, so every summer he goes down to Atlanta with his mom to mm-hmm. be hang out with her for the summer and stuff, and then he's back with me for the school year. And I'm always asking him, if you could open up a business right now, what would it be? This boy has said so many things, and like, do you even know about that? He's like, yeah. I'm like, what is this? And he's like, I'm like, we gonna work on that. I'm like, the goal is to open up a business that you're aware, that you know some stuff about or go learn about it.
0: Mm.
1: So I'm trying to just get him used to that process instead of just talking about being a YouTuber or a streamer.
0: Man, get him on the lemonade stand, man. Kids don't sell lemonade no more.
1: You know what? You right about that.
0: Mowing the lawn, shoveling.
1: Something.
0: something quick. But I think it's less about the business. It's more about like the act and the process of getting income, doing the right things with it, saving, having responsibility, discipline.
1: Mm-hmm.
0: But yeah, I think we sold juleps out of the basement. We cut grass for sure.
1: Listen, cutting grass was a thing. Raking yards. So I did a lot. I did it all.
0: Yeah, you have to.
1: Walking dogs.
0: Yeah, I ain't never do that. That wouldn't have been my thing. I mean, I was it probably wasn't. I'm going to be real with you. Probably till like 8 years ago, I was definitely afraid of dogs. Like, I wouldn't. If it was a dog anywhere near.
1: Nah, I like dogs.
0: Man. Freeze up, like lock up. Now I'm better because I could fight. So.
1: Oh, man. It's a dog. I could fight.
0: If it came down to it, I'm sorry, but you know, that's how terrible to say. But no, I was afraid of dogs a long time. If you had a time machine, you can go back. You had 30 seconds to talk to your 18-year-old self. Oh, what would you tell your 18-year-old self?
1: Don't focus on the women.
0: Man, you know.
1: Listen, same thing my dad been telling me since I was in high school.
0: Yeah.
1: It's just because that has gotten me in a lot of trouble. delayed the process by a lot. And anytime you pick something over what you're supposed to be working on, you now have to think about how much did that just set you back?
0: Yeah.
1: That could have set you back for 2 years and you wouldn't even know it.
0: Yeah.
1: So once I stopped focusing on the women, is

0: situations like, oh, we should cook and stay home or go out, we flip a coin.
1: That could work.
0: That's it.
1: Unless the coin is rigged.
0: No, we find some random quarter that was in the couch or something like that. We flip the coin. Like, oh, that's what we, oh, we staying in tonight.
1: Oh, that actually works. Yeah, I'm going to adopt that. I'm going to adopt that.
0: No, when it comes, if it's doing the dishes or something, we just, we can't agree on something. We flip the coin. That's how it works. Is there someone in Rochester, either a leader or business owner, given an opportunity you would love to sit down and have a cup of coffee with to pick their brain?
1: Yeah, it's a couple people, actually. There's two people that come to mind automatically. And these are two people who I actually have sat with before. One of them I sat with way in the past when I was still at Delta Sonic. And then it was funny to come full circle and work under them at one of the restaurants. Didn't really get to work directly under him, but to watch him in his element. This is one of the guys who's like a villain and a good guy at the same time. Like, some people like him, some people don't. It's crazy. But the one guy is Josh Miles, owner of, like, he's the president of SCN, who owns Patron Saint, Bitter Honey, Velvet Belly, that whole fleet of restaurants. And then the other guy is who I worked directly under for a while, who he gives me advice on my business. Once I opened mine, it was kind of like almost like a father-son moment. He was like, proud of you, dude. You freaking did it. And that's Chuck Sarankowski, who's a part of DMC, who they own Cura Good Luck, Jack Rabbit Martine, Lucky's things, that fleet of restaurants. But those are two families that are doing really well, two groups that are doing really well. There's other groups that are doing well too. But when it comes to who I would sit down and pick their brain about this industry specifically, they move in a certain way that, you know, others don't.
0: Mm.
1: And I'm always curious to know, like, how, why, and then when you understand how they got started, it was almost like me. Like, they started in some low area, and then just like worked their way up. And I'm like, they didn't come from, I don't know, maybe they lied, but I don't think they came from money based off of their stories. So it's like those two I resonate with a little bit more than some of the other business owners out there.
0: Is there any specific questions you would ask them, or you would just? You would have them like kind of review your operations and review how you're thinking about things and critique it.
1: One, it would definitely be the review of the operations. But then two, it would be something like, you know, how did you know when it was time to, you know, go outsource the books? How'd you know how to choose your partners in business?
0: Mm.
1: And were there bad partners that you had in business? Based on other stories I've learned from other people, I'm pretty sure they did have some bad experiences with partners.
0: Yeah.
1: But it's like, how do you avoid that moving forward? Like, I got another mentor, owner of Grace and Disgrace, my guy, Ralph Tatucci. We call him the ice guy. he's phenomenal. He was actually one of the inspirations for me to open up a small space. Like, I already had the idea of a cocktail lab, but between seeing his space and then going over to Alt Bar, who is also great, I love them over there. They have small spaces, but they do well in those small spaces. I'm like, I could do a small space. And seeing those two groups right there, it was great. But even with Ralph, he was just giving me free game. It was like, dude, if you can go without a partner, just do it.
0: You know? That's tough.
1: Only time a partner makes sense is, you know, if there's a financial obligation.
0: Right.
1: And you need the extra income, but it's somebody you can trust. I'm like, true.
0: Yeah. That partner thing, especially when you if you don't have the same vision, if you don't have the same passion for it, you know, I'm like, do you want a partner, or you just want somebody to tell what to do and help and support you? Like, which one is it? We
1: gotta
0: both have, in this, or?
1: Right. Got to have contracts in place. Huge. That's huge. I don't even care if they're your friends. Got to have contracts in place too, that outline those things. But more than likely, what I would probably end up doing is be the sole owner and just look for an investor.
0: Yeah.
1: Makes sense. Be like, I don't need you. You don't have to say nothing.
0: Yeah.
1: Just trust that I will get your money back. And I just need your money.
0: Yeah.
1: And I'll pay you X amount of dollars by this date.
0: Yeah. And you go about your day and I'll go about mine.
1: You know,
0: what are some self-care techniques you have? You mentioned earlier, doing 8 to 12 events a month. And, you know, that's the sweet spot before it starts to take a toll on you mentally and physically. But what are some things that you do to protect your mental health and to make sure you could do this work long term?
1: Well, once a month, I make sure I go get my mani pedis done.
0: Okay.
1: You know, I got to keep focusing on that. No lady wants to be with an ungroomed man. I do go to the gym quite often. I haven't been in the last month, and I pay a lot of money for this gym membership.
0: What, you at Midtown?
1: Yeah, man, yeah. And I've been there for like three years now, three, 4 years. But I

0: do go to the gym, and then also my run club. Started my run club, and we go running once a week, and that helps out a lot too. Just being around them, everybody in our run club is very uplifting and professional, and it's really great. And we're trying to give a new look. So social media is making run clubs look like something else, and I'm like, that's in those bigger cities. In this small city we in, this small big city of Rochester, we literally focus on, you know, just helping build people up.
1: That's good, because in other cities it seemed like it's just a dating app.
0: And you know, it's bound to happen, right? People gonna meet people gonna like people. You know, it's bound to happen, especially when you go to these runs together. It happens. Like I catch people flirting with each other, but for the most part, everybody's very respectful. Everybody understands that we have a goal in mind, which is focused on being better. Mm-hmm. So as long as that is getting accomplished, if two people in my run club start dating, I mean, I won't trip on it.
1: I ain't mad at that.
0: Yeah.
1: Last question. What's the best advice you've ever received, either personally or professionally?
0: Oh man, that's a tough one. I was trying to think about that too. Best advice I ever received. Somebody else asked me that question. I had one too. You know what? This probably isn't the best, but it's one of the ones that stayed in the back of my mind since I was younger. And it's never do business with close friends and family. Mm. And I say that because there was a lot of trial and error. Granted, like my buddies over at Taco Darrow, those are my guys, right? Mm-hmm. Those are still my best buds to this day. But working along with them made me realize early on, like, why that's a saying. A lot of disagreements.
1: Yeah.
0: And, you know, it got to a point where I was like, listen, love y'all boys to death, but I would rather our friendship not get ruined.
1: Mm-hmm.
0: So I'm going to have to step down.
1: Yeah.
0: You know? Even just this past week, during Jazz Fest, I was doing events, a series of events at my space, and I hired my brother to work the door. And one night he was just letting everybody in for free. I'm like, bro, I'm literally paying you. And you just letting people. He's like, well, you said certain people was good. I said, but I didn't come out here and tell you everybody was good.
1: Yeah.
0: All right, see, you about to get fired, man.
1: You got
0: to
1: get a manual or a standard operating procedure. Something,
0: you know what
1: like
0: I'm
1: that.
0: Saying? So that's it's funny. Stuff like little stuff like that. Even when it comes to my dad, right? My dad could be very, I don't want to say bossy, but he's more on the strict side, military dude. And he's like, we should go into the property together. I'm like, I would. But I'm also not about to join a dictatorship, because if you're not about to listen to my ideas, then nah, we ain't just about to do everything that you want to do. You basically just want money at that point to get the house. So, so it's like,
1: that's fair.
0: Family and friend businesses, no.
1: That's fair. There's a million stories of, showing that it's probably not always the best thing to do. Mm-hmm. Well, I appreciate you for coming on the Crush Hour this morning.
0: Absolutely.
1: We do got one more song to play. This is "Loved You Bad" by Sin Jr. from The Rock, is that
0: Sinaj.
1: Right?
0: Sinaj from The Rock.
1: Okay, this is a local artist.
0: Local artist. This kid is dope.
1: Man. Tell us why you want to interview an interview with this song.
0: Man, listen, this dude, this has been my song on repeat, and I just found out about him thanks again to Taryn Highsmith. She put me on, heard him. I was like, this dude from Rochester? She was like, yeah. I was like, why he not famous yet?
1: Oh, he that dope? Well, I haven't listened to it yet, so we're going to see what he's
0: listen,
1: like.
0: Yeah, listen to the kid, man. He be doing, he was at the Jazz Fest doing stuff too. Yeah, the kid is dope.
1: Oh, we like that. Okay, well, if you're still listening, thank you so much for tuning into the Crush Hour, and we'll see you next week.

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1: Good morning. You're listening to WAYO LP Rochester. This is Book Club. Today we are finishing One Last Stop by Casey McQuiston, which was pretty packed with music towards the end of the book. So it's going to be a lot to hear this morning. So let's get to it.

All right, you're listening to WAYOLP Rochester, and this is Book Club. We just heard War from Edwin Starr. Before that was Lovers by The Runaways. And we opened up today with Everyday People by Sly and the Family Stone. So in this, continuing through the romance of this novel, the two main characters are sending each other, like, what we're going to get into next is requests on the radio that they're dedicating to each other. It's all very corny, very yearning, so much in the lyrics, et cetera, et cetera. So let's hear from that.

You're listening to WAYO LP Rochester, and this is Book Club. We just heard from George Michael with Faith. Before that was Depeche Mode with Personal Jesus. And if you listened to this show 2 weeks ago, you would have also heard Depeche Mode, Personal Jesus, because that was in a different book that was written 20 years earlier. And I didn't realize that until I was putting this together. Before that was Natalie Cole with I've Got Love on My Mind. And before that was Queen with Love of My Life. And in this next portion of the book, the protagonist of the novel goes to a party where she makes friends and sees that people can have fun in their lives. Because a lot of this book, I know it's a romance, but a lot of this book is just about the two people falling in love. And there's very little else going on with any of the other characters. And it did feel a little boring to me. So I liked the part with the party because I liked seeing that there were other people in the world of this book that were living their own lives. So let's hear from some of that.

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This is Book Club, and we're listening to songs from One Last Stop by Casey McQuiston. We just heard from the Ramones with I Want to Be Your Boyfriend. Before that was Paul Simon with The Obvious Child. Before that was Elvis Crespo with Suavemente. And before that was Patti LaBelle, New Attitude. We're heading into the end of the book, romance, yearning, etc., etc. So back to that kind of music.

You're listening to WAYO LP Rochester. You just heard from the Righteous Brothers with Unchained Melody. Before that were Beach Boys, I Know There's an Answer. Before that was Mariah Carey with Always Be My Baby, and started off that set with Bruce Springsteen, I'm on Fire. We're going to wrap up today with some Donna Summer with MacArthur Park.

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We started things off with Circle Takes the Square, Crater to Coffin. After that, we heard Phoebe Bridgers, I Know the End, Law Dispute, You and I in Unison, Aaron West in the Roaring Twenties, Dead Leaves, Touche Amore, A Forecast, Spanish Love Songs, Reemerging Signs of the Apocalypse, Daniel Danger, Gold Anchor, The Saddest Landscape, Admitting You're Alive, and This Is Explosions in the Sky, Your Hand in Mine.

Hey, you've been listening to Cosmic Debris here on WAYOLP Rochester. That was Explosions in the Sky, Your Hand in Mine. We got one more song here for you. So we're going to close things out with The World is a Beautiful Place and I Am No Longer Afraid to Die, Getting Sodas. We'll see you next week.

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WAYOFM.org on the World Wide Web. My name is Chris. Thanks for tuning in. You did just hear from Buck Meek. Name of the tune was Two Moons. When I saw him perform that live, he said, "I'm in love with an astronaut." So he was learning all about space and the planets. Before that was Big Thief, which Buck plays lead guitar in. Big Thief coming with Time Escaping. It's another Monday morning. It cooled down a little bit. Thank the maker. Let's hear from Flying Object.

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1: Alright, well, last one. Ready? We rolling? Good? Lucas?
2: Rolling.
1: Cool. 1, 2, 3, 4.

Enormous vibes from Bjork right there. That was the song Virus. It was the Hudson Mohawk Peaches and Guacamole remix by Hudson Mohawk Peaches. Before that, you heard D'Amato, name of the tune. That was a live studio version from Geese. They put out a, I like to think of it as a filler record because the world needed more Geese before Getting Killed come out. They put out a live and in-person studio record, kind of giving people a taste of just how far out they can go with the live stuff. Really looking forward to seeing them in November. Man, Bjork gives me goosebumps every time. I got to see her play that Biophilia record, and it was definitely one of the coolest things I've ever done in my life. Words cannot describe a Bjork concert. Let's hear one more from my real-life big brother, Matt O'Brien. Let's go old school Thunderbody. This one is about my eldest son. It's Elliot's song.

You just heard Giant Panda Gorilla Dub Squad title track off the record Bright Days. Before that was Thunderbody with Elliot's song. You are listening to Extra Life Music. Shout out to all the homies that are tuned in. I'm just coming down from festival mode. Me and my friends and family spent the weekend at Great Blue Heron Music Festival over in Sherman, New York. Really good time. Really great time. Always glad to be there. Blessed to be able to play music with my friends and family. Let's keep going. Shout out to when Tame Impala played Coachella and they just put the phaser over the whole PA, whole front of house. Let's go.

Some goodness there from Madison Cunningham. Name of the tune is Hospital. Grammy Award winner. I think she calls L.A. home, if I'm not mistaken. Before that was Tame Impala with Lucidity off their debut record. I just looked up if Kurt Vile's won a Grammy. I didn't think that he had. And he hasn't. He's had some nominations. But the internet did enlighten me to the fact that he's a founding member of the band The War on Drugs, which, after his founding and departure, took home a Grammy for a rock album in like 2017 or something like that. But I'll have to check out that debut stuff, dig into that a little bit. But for now, let's take it back to Philly. I had... I think I played it last week, Touch Something, Caught a Virus, off of Kurt's EP, called it an EP, Back to Full Moon Beach. I had that song stuck in my head pretty much all week. Woke up, started singing it. About day three, Amy was like, dude, really? And I was like, yo, it's not me, dude, it's the song. So let's get this one stuck in my head for a week. Tom Petty's gone, but tell him I asked for him.

this has been Extra Life Music. Got an interesting double play to leave you this week. Zach is here, setting up the diving board, getting you ready for the plunge into the deep end. He's got the Yankees gear on. I'm for it. So kind of a Beatles double play. I don't know. Maybe I'm reaching. We're going to do Wolfman with Jacob Jeffries and Harrison Whitford, talking about how Mellotrons are cool. And then I will leave you with a meditation mix, binaural gamma waves, 70 hertz, John Lennon remix situation. I hope that you all have a lovely week, and we will see you next Monday. Peace.

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Hello, hello, hello. Welcome to another Monday here at WAO. You are in the deep end with Zach Randall. Thanks for joining me on this Monday. That was Yes kicking us off with a 9-minute epic, Starship Trooper. Lots of great music coming up this hour, I promise. Some surprises, some good stuff, promise. Hope you all had a great 4th of July weekend as our country turned 250 years old. We are now 250 years and 2 days old and counting. So I hope you all had a good time, whether it be with friends or with family, a couple of hot dogs, maybe a hamburger, maybe an adult beverage. Hopefully there was a swimming pool in your vicinity, and you just enjoyed yourself. But it's kind of back to reality as we start this new week. And we've got some great music coming up. We're going to hear from, I've got some John Cougar Mellencamp today, some Bob Seger. We're going to hear from the Kinks a little bit later on in the show. But right now, let's get this set started out with one from 1979 from the Evolution album. This is Journey.

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Wayo! And that's music from Duran Duran from their 1987 effort, Notorious. It's called Skin Trade. Also, we heard from John Cougar Mellencamp with the incomparable Kenny Aronoff whacking on those drums. Golly. A song about trying to attain the American dream, metaphorically speaking, of course, Justice and Independence 85 from the Scarecrow LP. And, of course, Journey kicking us off that set with Too Late. My name is Zach Randall. Thank you so much for joining me today. You are fully immersed in the deep end. I hope everybody has their life preservers on because we've got a real deep one for you right here. I've actually been really excited to get this one on, and I know that we do Rush every show at the end, and we will continue to do that, including today. But few people know that Geddy Lee and Alex Lifeson put out solo albums in the 90s. And we're going to play a track from Alex Lifeson's album, Victor, and that was the pseudonym that he used. And this is just an amazing song. It's funny. You know, it really shows off his sense of humor. The face-melting guitar solos are out of control and so good. And it features his wife. There are no lyrics in this song, but there is dialogue, and it's really kind of funny dialogue. And it features Charlene, Alex's wife. So get a load of this. This is called Shut Up, Shutting Up off the Victor album. It's Alex Lifeson from Rush. Enjoy.

0: the seat down.
1: What are you talking about? You don't ask so much. You ask for everything.
0: Well, I just want to put the seat down when he goes to the bathroom at night. I go in there and I sit down and it's cold and wet and there's more hair on the seat than on his head.
1: No, I like the hairs on the floor.
0: Oh, there's a shag carpet every day. And this hand print above the toilet. Why are they so tall that they have to lean over? Is it that heavy?
1: It's so heavy.
0: Oh, my God. They're only good for one thing and we know what that is.

0: to do? Like, did you throw away the pictures?
1: Oh, the pictures. If he saw those pictures, he'd have a heart attack.
0: Those guys were gorgeous.
1: Oh, were they ever. But he wants to know, where did you go? Did you go to a bar? Did you dance?
0: I know. What were you wearing?
1: Oh, my God. Were they looking at you? Who was your dad?

0: women are subject to...
1: The only thing is I don't get paid for it.

0: just wants attention. It's always him, constant, him.
1: Constant
0: I can't
1: attention.
0: Take it. He comes home, he wants me to caress him.

Yes, Rick Ocasek. You might have thought that was The Cars, and you were close. But that is Rick Ocasek solo from his 1983 album, Beatitude. Something to grab for our Lost 80s Gem of the Week. Got some significant play on MTV, and I don't think I ever heard it on the radio, but you have now, which is a good thing, I guess. Also heard from Bob Seger, Sunspot Baby. Great little tune. And Victor, a.k.a. Alex Lifeson of Rush, with his solo LP. And we did a track called Shut Up, Shutting Up, featuring his wife bickering in dialogue on that tune as well. So let's see here. We're going to take care of our birthday for the week, and it's a significant one. Nobody major that fits the genre has a birthday on July 6th, so I had to cheat, and I had to go to tomorrow, which is July 7th. And July 7th, 1940, some guy named Richard Starkey was born. And, you know, you're probably like, oh, yeah, Richard Starkey. Well, Richard Starkey is Ringo Starr, drummer extraordinaire of the Beatles. Tomorrow he turns 86 years old, and we had to get something to celebrate. So I chose one of the rare songs that he wrote and sings with the Beatles, and it's, you know, in researching the song, I found that George Harrison thinks it's one of the best written songs the Beatles ever did, and he really loves the song. It's called Octopus's Garden, as we celebrate Ringo Starr's 86th birthday. Happy birthday, Ringo.

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I'm Zach Randall. You are fully immersed in the deep end. And that was music from the Kinks by request for Mike out in Clifton Springs. Big fan. I call him Fact Checker Joe because he likes to check my research, which is usually spot on. Actually, it's always spot on, but he likes to find mistakes, and he likes to let me know about it. So the least I could do is play one of his songs for him. So that was the Kinks, Jukebox Music. Also heard Eric Clapton with Motherless Children. Some of you old-timers might recognize the guitar part in that song and realize it was the theme to an old show on HBO called Not Necessarily the News. You remember that show? The Birthplace of Sniglets. That was the they used that song for the theme. And we celebrated Ringo Starr's birthday with Octopus's Garden from 69. And we have reached, again, the end of another show. These hours go by so fast, but I've had a great time today. I hope you've enjoyed the music. And we're going to close the show, of course, with Rush. This one is off of Counterparts from 1993. It's called Cold Fire, one of my favorite Rush songs. Love the tambourine or the tambourine-sounding instrument in the song. It's really awesome. Thanks for joining me today. We will be back next Monday, the Lord willing and the crick don't rise. But this is Rush, and we'll see you next Monday.

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It doesn't matter if you love him or capital H-I-M. 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

0: The Rainbow Rock Show and the one and only David Bowie with Heroes. That was the 2017 remaster of that song. We had Lady Gaga before that with Born This Way, and the Carpenters with the Rainbow Connection, which I'm dedicating to my late husband Jim because the Carpenters were his favorite band. Thank you. Thank you very much. I am Brian. I'm not wearing any pants right now, Hurlbert.
1: I'm Michael Lill.
2: And my name is Christopher Henley. And Brian, why are you not wearing pants? Oh, it's radio. You don't have to.
0: I don't need to wear pants. And, you know, I just thought I'd let things fly.
2: And when you're feeling fancy free, don't wear your pants for me. And every day that you are ours will be a lovely place.
0: I never heard that song. Did you just make it up, or is that a real
2: actual song? It's a break off of a show tune that I changed the words to fit the situation.
1: It's a parody.
2: The parody.
0: And I'm not.
2: So, do you want to tell people the good news, or Mike want to tell people the good news?
0: I was going to say I'm not wearing any parody. Anyway, what was that again? No, good news.
2: Okay.
0: What's the good news,
2: Michael? C-I-T-Y.
0: C-I-T-Y.
2: Space. M-A.
0: Oh.
2: Go ahead, Michael, or you. One or the other.
0: Mean the article that we have in the City Magazine?
2: Yes.
1: Yes, we are.
0: We do. We are in the City Magazine, page what, 44?
1: Page 44. Okay. Brian's a centerfold.
2: Brian's a centerfold boy.
0: I am. I'm going to have to get a black pen for autographs.
1: Oh, yes.
0: Anyway.
2: Yes.
1: So, when we're recording this on Sunday, the distribution seems to have gone out in Greece and not everywhere else, probably because of the 4th of July weekend. But when you're listening to this on Monday, we should be out more. We tried to actually find it in the city, and we drove around for a bunch of spots, but we found it out in New York. We did. Record Archive, Boulder, all these places that usually have it. And we ended up finding out on the Ridge Road, Greece location, Ridgemont Plaza. My dad had called me and said, hey, there's some there. So I grabbed a few copies. It's a really good article. Got two pages.
0: I looked here in Webster and not yet, but hopefully Monday it'll be out. So
1: yeah, I think it will be.
0: Yeah.
1: It should be online Monday as well. It's not great yet, but you know, holiday weekend when it's like this, it kind of makes everything a little slow, but that's okay.
2: Sorry, Brian, do you want to tell who the writer of the story was?
0: Oh my gosh, you would ask me his name now, wouldn't you?
1: Because I'm Patrick not even remember Haskin. His name.
0: Thank you, Patrick. Yep. With the City Magazine, he came out and to our, well, our guys' office / studio, and whatever else you do there, and came and did an interview with us, and it was really, really cool that he came and did that for us and took a nice picture and everything. So it was really cool. And Kat just joined. Just hi, Kat.
3: I did not.
0: We're talking about our article in the City Magazine. Have you seen it yet?
3: I have seen it like in pictures. I have not seen it in person yet because we get it delivered and it has not yet been delivered.
2: Okay.
0: So you get it delivered to your house?
3: Yes, anytime you're an XXI member, you get it delivered to your house.
2: Ooh.
1: You know,
0: that's cool. I'm a
1: member of WRUR, which is under the banner. You think I would get it too? Why?
2: I'm sure. We'll get you a copy.
1: We got copies. So yeah, it's a great article. If you get a chance, check it out.
2: It was very kind. It was a very sweet article about what you and Michael started.
1: Yeah.
0: Mm-hmm.
3: It looked great.
2: Yeah, it looked beautiful. And Jacob or Jake, who did the photography, that was really a great shot. Oh, the only complaint we got was from Greg's friend says, hey, how come he's not in the picture? Well, he was in another country at the time.
1: Which he is still in another country.
2: Yes.
1: At this time that we're speaking, he missed his flight, so he is stuck in Monaco.
2: Yes.
1: Or Morocco.
2: Casablanca.
1: We got Casablanca.
2: Yep. Back in the Casbah again.
1: What's interesting is Greg is going to be gone, I think, a total of 18. It might be 19 days now. So who knows what time he's going to be back into Toronto, and then he's driving from Toronto all the way home. I was like, you know, that's like a six-hour drive, right?
2: After
1: you being on a flight.
2: Yeah.
1: And then next weekend is the picnic, and he's going to be coming back to Rochester.
2: He's coming right back up to Rochester. And that's a good, segue, Michael. Tell everybody what's happening next weekend on at the picnic.
1: Yes. Are we all excited about the picnic?
2: Yes.
0: I am. I'm looking very forward to it. We're going to be there actually tabling. There's going to be a petting zoo this year in a children's space. And, of course, vendors and information about different organizations and, you know, food trucks and all kinds of stuff going on. And bring your own picnic if you want to and just sit down and in a spot somewhere. There's going to also be music and I believe there's going to be some drag shows. There's going to be
1: So is the petting zoo going to be for otters and bears?
2: No.
0: Oh, my. That's the first thing I'll say when it, that's true. Is,
2: it's not a furry convention, although you never know.
0: No, I think it's an actual petting zoo. I think it's a real pets, I believe.
3: I will still never forget the image of five furries in a glass elevator.
0: Five furries? Oh, that sounds like a title of a book.
1: Yeah, it does.
0: That'd be five furries book.
3: At the Erotic Art Festival, there's a glass elevator in the center of the hotel. And I was on my balcony looking over, and all of a sudden I see five full-sized, adult-sized furries, like, joking and laughing in the elevator, which they may or may not have also broke.
1: Wow. Can you imagine if they got stuck in there?
3: Every year. That elevator breaks every year, so.
1: Oh, it does?
3: Yes, because people don't listen to it when it says this many people only or this weight limit only.
1: Yeah, so it's nobody. Over-occupied.
3: Yeah, so at least once every conference, yes.
1: Yeah. How's everybody's week been?
0: Nah, I was trying to think about what I really did this weekend. Really, nothing much, really. I mean, it was the 4th of July, but it was so hot that you just couldn't really go outside and do anything. And then yesterday, it rained and poured like crazy. And today is a beautiful day. So
3: it is a beautiful day. I agree with that.
1: Yeah.
0: So compared to the last few days, I actually turned my air conditioner off for a bit, and it went like, oh, thank you so much. It turned me off.
3: My car, it's like not wanting to go, especially in the heat. And I'm like, me either. So nice car. It's okay.
1: Ooh.
3: You could do it. We could do hard things.
1: Is it overheating?
3: No, it's not overheating. I'm sure we will take it somewhere to get looked at, somewhere on the list of, you know, many things we have to do with our many millions of dollars.
1: Yeah, you are a multimillionaire. We all know it. Just like all of us.
0: I didn't know if you were going to confess that or not.
1: Well, it's true. You know,
3: just keeping it to us.
2: At least some Monopoly
1: this
2: money.
1: Is why I work, you know, because I really don't have to work. I just enjoy going every 5 days a week. You know,
2: love paying RG&E, so lots of money.
0: I don't work either because Kat, I just love enjoying watching your wife. So how I live.
1: He's got cameras everywhere in your house.
3: Boring most of the time.
2: So I had a reaction to the heat, which has been a long time since this happened, where I actually had to put ice pack on my chest. For over 2 hours, I couldn't get my body temperature down, and it scared me. It was like, okay. And then, of course, yesterday, I was outside working in the garage thinking, well, there's a fan. I'm like, no, you idiot. It's still really hotter than hell. And that was not fun. And I
1: really hate the heat.
2: Yeah.
1: So it was miserable for me. I was like, so I got Friday off because of the 4th. I just stayed in till probably about 6:30 Friday. Did not come out of the house. I'm like, I'm not dealing with this. And just did stuff, laundry, and kind of bummed around. A lot of what I wanted to get done this weekend did not happen. I was going to do stuff out in the yard. And it seems to be the story this year. Anytime that I make plans to do something in the yard, because I want to make like this pathway and do some stones and stuff, it's either raining or now it's like nuclear 1,000, which I really overheat very easily. I do drink water and all that stuff, but it's just, it's not my thing. It's not my thing.
3: Yes. So
0: Go ahead, Kat.
3: But I also overheat fairly easily, and we lost power.
1: Oh, that's right.
2: No.
3: Yeah. For multiple hours. Luckily, I think it was like 5 hours or so, and it did come back on. I was worried what was going to, like 5 minutes after it went off, I was looking up hotels.
1: Yeah.
3: I was like, there's no way I'm going to die. So once the sun went down, the house started to cool off a bit. But I have these, they're like eye masks that have like little beads in them that you put in the freezer so that you can wear them for headaches and stuff. Like it helps with your headache. So I had one under each boob and one behind my neck, and my little battery operated fan blowing directly on me. Like I was finally able to fall asleep like that, and then everything came back on all at once. It scared the crap out of all of us.
2: Oh, did you turn the lights off or did you have them on?
3: We didn't turn anything on. The TV's 75 lights.
2: Just so you know, it's always best when you do have that kind of thing to turn your power off as best as you can.
3: I was too busy panicking about surviving.
1: I'm just curious. When have you gone through the house and plugged everything in case the power comes back? Oh, when you were a child.
2: Because we used a brown house.
1: Oh, so that's good advice to give other people.
3: We were very much like, what did people do in the old days?
1: Died.
2: They buried themselves in the backyard.
1: No, that's why you see fire escapes. Fire escapes and all that were where they would sleep because it would be so hot. Yeah. I mean, that's.
2: You saw what happened at Pinnacle Hill, Pinnacle Park.
3: Well, and besides that, also, it was just like, we can't watch a TV. We can't read a book because we don't have any light. We don't want to play with our phone because we're trying to conserve the phone.
0: Root cellar would be a good place to go back in the old days.
2: Root cellar? How about a wine cellar?
0: Be nice and cool.
1: You don't want to drink when it's hot out.
2: No, okay. But if you're inside, does that count as drinking when it's hot out?
3: Yeah, you shouldn't drink. No. Not if the power's off, yes. but besides that.
2: Dehydrate you even more.
1: Mm-hmm. Yeah.
3: This week has been a busy week.
0: The heat usually doesn't bother me, but I finally had to go out and do my laundry at the laundromat, and it was hotter than blazes. And I was actually having a hard time breathing. Which was my first time having trouble with that. You know, I feel like I got to get out of here because, you know, I can't breathe right now. So it's like, you know.
3: Yeah, the laundromat's like the worst place to be when it's hot out.
2: The dogs wanted to go on longer walks. I'm like, no.
3: I took them out at like 5:36 in the morning, and then again after the sun went down, and in between it was like a couple minutes at a time in the yard. And that's it, because that's what you've got to do. Speaking of dogs, we do indeed have a new addition to our family. You did get it, yes.
1: Congratulations.
3: She's a puppy mill rescue. We named her Daisy. She's 8 years old, and she's beautiful, and she's very sweet, and she's had no accidents in the house.
1: Oh, that's awesome.
3: She didn't mind the fireworks.
1: She's not skittish?
3: She's very shy, but she won't, like, retreat. She'll just kind of wait for you to come up to her. No aggression. No behavior things. She's had no accidents in the house, which I was amazed.
1: That's great.
3: She slept through the fireworks, which my other dog did not. and we were okay with the ones like the city planned ones and the county things, wherever. The 1 o'clock, 2 o'clock, 4 o'clock in the morning ones.
1: You guys, we were talking to other people neighbors. Today and that happened. We lucked out. It was between 8:30 and 10:30. They all went off. But what was horrible is they were like launching them from their driveway. When we have a stupid huge park that's like literally across the street, it's Webster Park, Webster
2: Bay
1: Park.
2: They were nice looking, but
1: they were nice, but I was afraid that they're going to
2: fall on your house.
1: And the dogs are not happy with it. And turned on all the fans and just kind of watched stuff on Netflix or whatever. So
3: yeah, we had all the ACs on, we have noisemaker, like white noisemakers in our bedrooms. So we turn those on.
1: It does help them.
0: I bet you do. I bet you have noisemakers in your bedroom.
3: Of many varieties.
0: Sorry.
1: Well, why
0: I didn't hear one single boom or bang or anything. I just kept my window shut and air conditioner on and didn't pay attention. Usually I go out on my patio and sit and watch what's around here, but which is not much. But I hear that they had some trouble in Brooklyn with the fireworks, with the Brooklyn Bridge. Caught fire.
3: What?
0: They were shooting them off the bridge, and also fire was coming down from the bridge, and then it caught on fire after that. So
2: we've walked that bridge. There's parts of it that's still wood.
1: It's open to traffic again today, from what I understand.
0: Good.
1: They were probably right on top of it. But why don't we go back to some music?
0: Prime, sure, how about some Rolling Stones? And this is Jealous Lover on the Rainbow Rock Show. Enjoy.

0: If I got a nickel for every time I heard that song when I was taking grad U in college, I would be a rich man. That was New Order and Bizarre Love Triangle. Before that, some Greta Van Fleet and Play Your Games. And the Rolling Stones started things off with Jealous Lover of the Rainbow Rock Show.
1: Cool. Ooh. I love New Order.
2: I like Bizarre.
1: Joy Wave. What were you going to say, Kat?
2: Bizarre Love Triangle and then something about jealousy. Was that like right after?
0: Sure.
1: But it is the second half hour of the show. So we've got Kat's history. Kat, who do you have for us today?
2: We do. So I have actually three people today because they're shorter bios. So the independent.com has come out with their list of 2026 icons. So I'm just going to read the first three of them. The first one is Alan Carr. The comedian and broadcaster Alan Carr has been a dominant fixture across our TV screens for more than two decades, but in the past year has cemented himself as a genuine national treasure with his unforgettable victory on The Celebrity Traitors. Woo-hoo, I love that show. In November. Here, he combined sharp instinct, emotional intelligence, and his trademark self-deprecating humor to win over viewers across generations. Carr's first major breakthrough came after winning the BBC New Comedy Award in 2001, and he quickly became a regular face of British entertainment through The Friday Night Project and later Alan Carr Chatty Man. At a time when openly gay men were still often boxed into caricature on mainstream television, Carr built a hugely successful career while remaining unapologetically camp. His humor, warmth, and willingness to laugh at himself increased queer visibility for millions of viewers, making LGBTQ identity feel central to British popular culture rather than on the margins. He has spoken candidly about growing up gay as the son of a football manager, helping open conversations around acceptance. His semi-autobiographical series, Changing Ends, has been widely praised for bringing queer working class stories to mainstream audience with nuance. He also set the tone for equality years ago in an interview in 2008 in which he said, "My sexuality isn't important. I'm just a comedian. I don't talk about being gay. And I think what better equality for gays than that?" More than simply a comedian, Carr has become a lasting symbol of queer joy. Then, number two, they have Meg Jones. For the eighth consecutive time, the Red Roses England women's rugby team won on the Women's Six Nations. The captain leading the team to the most recent wins was Meg Jones, who has proven to be a real powerhouse on the pitch with an incredible standout season. In recognition, Jones has been nominated for World Player of the Year for her crucial role in England winning the World Cup in September, and was also awarded an MBE in the 2026 New Year Honors List. Jones has also managed to do this while navigating tremendous grief, having lost both of her parents within just months of each other in 2024, while still performing at the highest level and becoming an inspiration for both players and fans. Off the pitch, Jones has been in a relationship with fellow rugby player Celia for 7 years and often speaks out about the acceptance in her sport, not only in sexuality, but in body shape and personality too. She praises seeing gay players in rugby form from a young age, saying it helped her process of coming out. And number three, Stephanie Lynette, healthcare worker, content creator, and events manager of London's Trans Plus Pride. Stephanie Lynette helped organize one of the biggest and most impactful marches last year, bringing together 100,000 people against the demonization of trans people in July 2025. It garnered 40,000 more people than in the previous year in a reflection of the increasing public support for the trans community, of which Lynette is also a part. As Lynette said in her opinion piece for The Independent after the event, it extended the Capitol's reign as the largest trans right protest in the world. This was her second year working on the event alongside 30 other volunteers, which Lynette says is about creating a safe space. It is a day of protest and joy, liberation, and celebration. She's also the founder of Ask Awareness, a trans-led campaign initiative creating safe spaces for people to ask questions about and raise awareness on trans experiences, and runs her eponymous YouTube channel, which helps dismantle barriers on key trans issues such as how to know if you're transgender, puberty blockers, and post-operation life. So there you go.
1: Cool. Nice hat trick. Yeah.
0: Yeah, thank you, Deb, very much. Yeah, Alan Carr, I love Alan Carr. He is so funny. Have you guys?
1: Yep.
0: Yeah, he is. He's so genuine, too.
1: Yes, very much.
0: Nice guy and funny.
2: Did you watch The Traitors?
1: No.
0: I've seen bits and pieces of The Traitors with them on it where he's like crying and felt bad for being traitor.
2: He was good because he was almost so bad. Right, like the very first episode, he was like, I thought he was going to get voted out right away because he was nervous and he was like sweating, and so I thought for sure this guy's never going to get far. But it was like he was so likable and he played dumb, I think, well.
1: Yeah.
2: So, and everybody liked him, so nobody was mad that he won.
1: Cool. Yeah, thank you. So we did want to bring up something that happened last week, last Sunday. Lux burned. There was apparently an air conditioning unit upstairs in the office where they have a bunch of stuff, and it blew up. And the second floor office went out, and the firefighters were able to save it, but it did a lot of water damage in the main bar area because you got to imagine all this water coming down. We were going to go Sunday night, but they had like a big thing that was going on with music. So I was like, yeah, let's not go. And then Brian texts me at like 6 o'clock in the morning saying, did you see about Lux? And I told Christopher, and then, we had to work. So I always drop Chris off in the wedge. And we drove by it, and it was just, it's really sucks.
3: Yeah, so the air conditioner was one of those, looks like a Pinguino. It's vented outside.
1: And it was a stand-up unit.
3: Yeah, stand-up unit. And the reason why there was such a, because alcohol stored up there. So when the air conditioner burnt, then it literally popped the windows. And obviously, what's the one thing? What happens when glass breaks? Oxygen feeds the fire. And
1: it looked literally like a bomb from a mafia thing.
3: But there was no explosives, just to make sure people know that. And the thing is, the community really wants to help. I mean, Lux has been a staple in all communities, including the queer community. They are going through their paces with the state and what they have to do. And unfortunately, they can't do any public service states where people can come in and help out until they get all their ducks in a row to be able to do that. So you'll see stuff outside, but it's so sad. It just is. And I did see Carrie that morning, and I did give her a big hug. And my heart goes out to all the bartenders, all the security people, all the people that, clean the place. And they're our friends,
1: We're down there at least once a week. Yeah. Usually we'll stop down after the show after we're done recording, or
3: big part
1: maybe
3: of the
1: just like

0: by Swipik. So she posted up, we all know that Lux recently experienced a devastating fire. While we're all heartbroken by what happened, we know one thing for sure, Lux will rise again. Although we won't be able to host Sassy in the South Wedge at Lux this year, the incredible support of our community has made it possible for us to find a new home right here in the South Wedge. Thank you, Swiftwater Brewing, for helping make this happen so quickly. Pride is about showing up for one another, and that's exactly what our neighborhood is doing. We'll have a collection bucket for the event for Lux staff being joining us and working the event. It reminds us of the spirit. Lux has always been about the people. The South Wedge has always come together in difficult times, and this is no difference. The Pride will celebrate, support one another, and stand with Lux. We can't wait to celebrate with all of you, and when the time comes, we'll be the first in line to celebrate Lux's return. And Sassy is going to be on Thursday, July 16th, 6 to 10 p.m. Swiftwater Brewing is on Mount Hope. It's at 378 Mount Hope Avenue. So if you're looking to go, have some good fun. It'll be really cool that they were able to keep it in the Wedge, because we weren't sure where they'd be able to, because you don't have another facility with a large enough space, because a lot of it takes place outside. But that's awesome that Swiftwater stood up and came together. And the amount of support that the community has given has been immense. I mean, even had the people on the Interloop blog podcast, they talked about it.
1: What do they call it?
0: They said it was like the Notre Dame Cathedral burning down in Paris.
1: And what? Your favorite one?
0: What was it?
1: Star Wars Cantina.
0: Yes, it was like a Star Wars Cantina.
1: Star Wars Cantina.
0: Yeah.
1: that won my heart. You know?
0: Yeah. It's just super weird that, you know, this place that's been around for, I don't know, 30 plus years. Luckily, she had a fire alarm system with a regular system, so that saved the building. Otherwise, the building would have been gone. We were also nervous because our friend Jennifer Posey has Hedonist that's next door, so those buildings are super close. If it had happened on the other side, it could have jumped and taken down Hedonist too, and you could have gone all the way down that street, because all those buildings, there's only an alleyway in between Lux and Hedonist. The other ones are even closer. So, I mean, you could have seen a whole block go up. It's just kind of crazy and surreal, but you just walk by it. Now it's all boarded up. It's kind of sad, but it will be back. I know that Carrie wants to do it. It's going to take a while, and that's what people, it's not going to be open next month. It's going to be a huge rehab that they're looking at. Water does a lot of damage, but, you know.
1: There's a lot of artwork in there, too.
2: Yeah, the firemen were able to save the cat.
0: Yes, the cat did get
2: out. They were a little bit confused by the mannequins that are up there as well, which I thought was...
0: Yes.
1: That was the funny story. The firemen said that we thought there were people up there, and we realized, oh, there's mannequins in the bathtub. That's a great name for a band.
0: Mannequins in the bathtub? Oh, I got to write that.
2: So, I've got five furries and an elevator and mannequins in a bathtub.
0: We're coming up with all sorts.
2: What a great concert it's going to be.
3: At the end of the year, I'm looking forward to this list of potential concerts that we've come up with.
1: Hey, man, check out the mannequins in the bathtub. They're great.
2: Along with the five.
3: Yeah, they opened for five furries in an elevator.
0: Yeah, I always said my band would be throwing placentas, and the first album would be Afterbirth.
1: Oh, Michael, that is awful.
2: I love it.
1: You get to go to storage room B.
0: But we all send our positive thoughts. And
1: even
0: hopes.
1: Jack, I just found out Jack Ryan's had done a big event, and they said, yeah, it was exactly as you would think. They opened special hours like 6 to 9, and the place was just deluged with people to come out and support. Even there's folks who do. Who do tattoos are doing something in August. So, you know, there's many different, because all those bartenders, you know, unemployment doesn't give you much. And that's
0: especially
1: it.
0: When you're a tip worker.
1: Yeah,
0: Sucked. But, Brian, you know what we've done?
1: What's that?
2: We have already. Oh, my God.
1: Really?
2: So we have done our number one of this.

0: 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Okay.
1: Check it out.
0: Here are the listeners of the Rainbow Rock Show, WAYO, LP Rochester.

0: down like at the end. She was in a hurry for some reason. I don't know why. That was Stevie Nicks. She's still rocking, by the way. That was Edge of 17. Before that, lady named Marina and a song called Ancient Dreams in a Modern World. And some country music for y'all's going out to the one and only Michael Dell, because he requests it every single week.
1: Oh, every time, yes.
0: And that, yes, a song called Miss Right. Oh,
1: the new puppy.
0: And we have the cutest puppy in the room. At first I thought Greg joined us, but it's actually a puppy.
1: Hello, Daisy. Oh, little baby.
0: So cute. Man, you guys can't see it because we're on Zoom, but it is one of the most cutest puppies I've ever seen.
2: Oh, so beautiful.
0: So cute.
1: You are so beautiful.
0: Aww. To me.
1: Oh, that's awesome.
2: Can you see?
1: He's one lucky doggo.
2: You're everything we hope for.
3: Oh, I took her up for a pup cup on Thursday. It's her first pup cup. Yes.
0: My parents used to do that too when I was younger.
1: They took you out for pup cups?
2: They took you out for pup cups? Yep.
0: No. Every once in a while, I still get one just for nostalgia.
2: I hope they make. I hope that puppy makes it back to the class picture we take later today.
3: She might stay in my lap the rest of the show. That's how
2: Eyes are so.
1: She is adorable.
2: She has Juno eyes.
0: She is adorable.
3: She's just very sweet. She's gentle. I don't know if she's actually looking at anything. Do you see anything? Say hi, guys.
2: Who are these humans?
1: And now for something terrible.
2: Terrible. Something awful. Yeah.
3: This is my soothing. This is how I soothe myself now.
2: It's your therapy to get through it.
1: All right. Trump dump. Take it away. Trump dump. COVID death count since the beginning in the United States, 1,486,998. The Ebola virus, 1,549 cases. Of that, 494 have died. 256 have recovered. Bernie Sanders was giving a big shout out to more Democratic primary winners of the U.S. Congress this past week. Bernie said,
4: "Oh, as you think, all of you know, our political revolution, our grassroots movement, was never ever about electing one person to become the president of the United States. Not Bernie Sanders, not anybody else. We are a movement to elect progressives at every level to fight for a government that represents all of us, not just the 1%. I think there is growing consensus that our agenda is the agenda of the American people. I believe that it may just possibly be that this country is on the verge of a political revolution we have fought for such a long time to get."
1: Yes. Good old Bernie. Secretary of Health and Human Services Robert Kennedy Jr. seems to be setting up to quash the COVID-19 vaccine for this coming year. He said,
5: "I listened to the animals that killed. They tell me the claim that the CDC has already spent $1.2 billion on COVID vaccines is simply wrong. The contracts are all cited in a different delivery indefinite quantity. IDIQ contracts put in place ahead of the season to ensure the availability if needed. I have a worm in my head. HHS and the CDC have not purchased COVID-19 vaccines for a long time for the upcoming respiratory season. Have made no decisions regarding it in the future. IDQ contracts allowing the future orders are not the same as spending tax dollars."
1: And so the 250th anniversary of the United States of America in Washington, D.C. and various other places, but specifically in Washington, D.C. did not go well. But Trump made his speech at 11, actually at 1 o'clock in the morning. So it actually was on July 5th, not the 4th of July. And Trump said,
6: "This is a resurgence of a communist mess in our land, including from newcomers to our country who embrace the ideas totally opposed to our way of life and great success. You can be a communist or you can be a patriot. You cannot be both. It is the greatest threat to our country, including World War I, World War II, Pearl Harbor, or even 9/11. I know Pearl Harbor is in World War II or I, I don't know, whatever. We're not going to let this happen to us. Believe me, we're not going to let it happen because the communist is the enemy of free people everywhere, everywhere in the world. It never works. It's the enemy of the Constitution. Above all, the enemy of July 4th, 1776. It is indeed the enemy.
1: That is the Trump dump. And yeah. So.
0: Go ahead. But I'm to the point to where I just can't take it anymore.
1: Well, you know, we bring you the horror so you don't have to dose on it, you know, all throughout the week. Obviously, the 250th anniversary celebrations. Now, but full disclosure, I actually love fireworks, and I love the 4th of July. It's one of my favorite holidays. I don't like fireworks over my house. I like fireworks that are scheduled where people can go and watch safely, and then they're done. But what happened this past week and what happened in Washington...
7: Can I tell?
2: Sure, please do.
7: Okay, I have an article from... The Advocate. Hundreds of masked racist extremists marched in D.C. on Trump's Freedom 250 celebration unfolds. A large group of masked members of white supremacist group Patriot Front marched through Washington, D.C. on July 4th, carrying Confederate flags and upside-down American flags as President Donald J. Trump's 250th celebration of America's 250th birthday unfolded in the national capital. Photographs document members of Patriot Front on the Eastern Market Metro Station on public transit, leaving riders unsettled on Saturday as Washington marked the 250th anniversary. The Washington House said its Freedom 250 effort included a salute to America's celebration and fireworks on the National Mall, with Trump scheduled to deliver remarks as part of the day's programming. WTOP reported Mitch Miller posted a video on X of what he described a group of masked men gathered on Union Station, saying they carried Confederate flags and called for reclaiming the country and getting rid of immigrants. Other videos showed the group moving through Capitol Hill neighborhoods. The George Washington University Program on Extremism describes Patriot Front as a white nationalist organization founded in 2017. After the deadly Unite riot in Charlotte, Virginia, the group promotes an ultra-nationalist ideology centered on the idea of creating a white ethno-state in the United States, according to GWU. The Anti-Defamation League identifies Patriot Front as a white supremacist group that splintered from Vanguard America after the Charlottesville, and say the group uses patriotic imagery to package white supremacy ideology. The scene echoed another Patriot Front march in Washington earlier this year. In January, The Advocate reported that roughly 100 members of the group, including leader Thomas Russo, marched along the National Mall as Vice President J.D. Vance and House Speaker Mike Johnson addressed the March for Life. The group wore matching blue jackets, khaki pants, baseball caps, and white face masks, and officers from Metropolitan Police Department escorted the marchers by bicycle.
1: And that picture on the subway is just this one African-American woman sitting on the subway, and she's just surrounded by these guys in masks and the whole uniform, the Patriot Front stuff. It was a Reuters photographer took that picture. I just feel like every day is you just have to breathe through, do what you can do in your world. Remember, all politics is local. Remember, what you do every day matters. And even if it doesn't feel like we're making a turn or a change, it's that mitigating harm one person at a time. And where we live, by doing this radio show, just being available and caring about one another defeats some of this insanity. I am concerned about RFK's, commentary about the COVID-19 vaccine. I'm worried about that not coming out, specifically. And it just, it seems like the boiling point of where they want to jack everybody up on this and, what's going on with, now getting, he's going back to the old McCarthy era 50s and, communists, they're all communists because the Democratic Socialists happen to be winning elections about having policies that actually help people. And mind you, I'm a Democrat, okay? But there's a lot of things where I do agree with folks that are Democratic Socialists and progressives. With regards to universal health care, we have to have an issue to deal with the issues of crime and how we're dealing with it. Mental health care, this week we're doing another memorial service across the street for somebody that died. I worry that people might give up hope. And I do, this is when we do this part of the show, it's not so you give up hope. It's so that you get informed and that we can laugh and pillory at the clowns that are doing this, but also we do take it real. We do know that it has an effect on people.
0: It's so hard. I had no desire this year at all to celebrate the 4th of July because of just of all that's going on in this country. That might have been the wrong move in my brain or in my heart, but I just had no desire to really celebrate it at all or even, deal with it, but which is sad, and I know a lot of other people that felt that way as well. And celebrating our 250th, I just did not really have it in me to do. Not that I do a lot anyway, but I still just didn't really feel it all that much. And then, some things we have to deal with is Donald Trump just keeps getting richer and richer and richer on this crypto crap.
1: Yeah, $2 billion.
0: And using tax dollar money to repair a golf course, apparently, and make it PGA ready. And it's going to cost millions and millions and millions of dollars of our money. And instead of putting it into like COVID or whatever, they're worried about spending money. Well, why don't they take a look at that? And it's just crazy.
1: Billions on the thing that they built, the faux Trump
5: the festival
1: that they built was literally
5: Let's talk about the festival.
1: Go ahead, Michael.
7: Those videos were freaking fantastic. So it's been going on for about over a week, and they have the Great American State Fair, they're calling it, or called it. I think it ended on Saturday. And they set up on the mall his new Triumph, Arc de Triomphe, whatever he's calling it. The Trump.
2: Arc de Trump.
7: And then along, they had little booths in these rows. And it was supposed to be each one of the 50 states was supposed to send something representing the state, like Maine had blueberry stuff and da da da da da. They had huge gates in front for these massive lines. Then Fox News set up their audience thing, like you see on the Today Show where they have like Times Square and all that. And there's no one there. And you have all these people that keep going through and just filming and showing how few people there are. They have bands that are performing and speakers, and there's maybe 20 people in the audience. Then they started talking about how we suffered through this horrible heat wave this past week. And all these people are passing out. They interviewed one woman. They said that there were no ACs in any of the booths. So she went, they were having a religious day. So she went into the religious tent and she was so bad that they needed to put her in the baptismal tub to cool her down. And then last night, they got this huge storm that just came through with these crazy winds. It looked like a twister, Eddie. I'm a twister. And like they had to evacuate the entire thing. They had this really crappy
2: multiple times.
7: What is it? The wheel.
2: Ferris wheel.
7: Wow, I was having a brain fart.
3: Oh, yes.
7: And it just, it was a dismal failure. It just shows you nobody cared. It was all these right-wing crazy people. Oh, yeah, it's so crowded. It wasn't. It was the biggest flop. And it just is the symbol of Donald Trump's arrogance and just bastardization.
3: I did hear that 6 states declined to send anything.
7: Ten.
3: I don't know which ones.
7: Ten.
0: More than that.
7: Yeah.
3: I
7: ten.
3: Six.
0: Yeah.
7: I know Alaska and Hawaii were definitely two. I don't know what the other 8 were.
2: But yeah, I mean, and the thing is, their attendance, regardless of the weather, still, every Fox News is covering live the event.
7: Okay, we know it's July in Washington, D.C. It's going to be warm, regardless if we have this giant heat wave or not. Why would you not put central AC units? Oh, and the food court, they made it... this looked like the food court in Costco, actually even less. They had like stands that weren't even open. People couldn't get like water anywhere. It was like totally complete S show.
2: In the rage that they had. So when they closed it at one point yesterday, then the military was turning over picnic tables to toss people out. To then only let them back in 2 hours later. It was like this violent, you know, expression of anger.
7: And the ARC thing started falling apart.
2: Yeah.
7: So they used the spray foam that you put in cracks that expands. It's like the yellow spray foam. And it's all over the top. Then one of the signs said freedom, and they had 3 E's in it. A bunch of the signs broke, and they never replaced them. I mean, it was like the most amateur hour of it's so beautiful.
0: And then I heard that for the fireworks display that they had, that Trump wanted all these fireworks or something, there were so many fireworks and so much smoke that they had to call a red alert for breathing. People were having trouble breathing.
7: Oh my god, I didn't know that one.
0: yeah they had to call a red alert for air quality.
7: Wow. Happy 250th America. This is what you voted for. Thank you.
0: So anyway,
3: it's America.
2: America, America.
7: All right, let's go back into some music.
3: So Brian, you schmucks.
7: Schmuck. Brian, let's go back into some music. What do you got?
0: We have a band called Lucid Saint. This is called Love Bites Back. We have a record.

0: Yeah, no interest in the East End girls or the West End girls either, or North or South or in any direction. Anyway, that is the Fetch Shop Boys with the West End girls. Before that, Gossip and Move in the Right Direction, and then a song by Lucent and Love Bites Back on the Rainbow Rock Show.
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0: Huh?
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0: Rainbow Rock. Oh, is that what that's
1: no. So what's the that? Rainbow Rock Show.
0: The Rainbow Rock Show. And where can people find us after we're done with Ding-a-ling, Michael?
2: Somewhere.
0: Okay.
2: No. You can find us on Mixcloud, which we put up a link to on Facebook and other various social media. And you can go back and listen to the current show or shows from the past, like Christmas.
4: 10 years ago.
2: 10 years ago. We have over 500 shows. Oh, my God. How we did that, I don't know.
0: I don't either.
2: I think I have about a quarter of them so we've been doing it for 10 years. It was a great article. We want to, again, thank the City Magazine for doing that and having us all in. Greg couldn't be there because he was, like we said, playing Carmen Sandiego. It's Where in the World is Silent Greg?
4: Where in the world is Greg Cooper?
0: He did get a not picture, however, so there you go.
2: It's true. Yes. Oh. So, yeah. Anybody else have any fun stuff that they want to share with the world?
0: Absolutely nothing.
2: You don't have a list?
1: You don't have a list? Oh, my God.
0: I don't have a list. No.
1: Oh, you want to talk about the Larry David thing?
2: I don't know the name of the program. That's a problem.
1: Oh.
2: It's,
1: well, so...
2: Larry David did an American history mockumentary.
0: Oh, yeah.
2: And it's on HBO.
5: Can you look up?
2: And we were starting to watch it last night. I think there's like 5 or 6 episodes. And it was done under Obama's production studio. And it's really funny. It has all these people. So they go throughout all different points in time in American history. And they have Larry David. And one is Lewis and Clark. That Clark is played by Jerry Seinfeld. It's just really, really, really funny, and it's done really well. So if you're looking for something that will entertain you...
1: This one, okay, it says... now, this is AI that I'm reading from, so forgive me. It says, Larry David's newest project is 7-episode HBO sketch comedy limited series, Life, Larry, and the Pursuit of Unhappiness, co-created with Jeff Schaefer and executive produced by Barack and Michelle Obama, Higher Ground Productions. The show features Larry putting in his signature neurotic unscripted spin, major events throughout American history. The series premiered on HBO on June 26th, with new episodes releasing on Fridays. It is just really, really, really funny. And, you know, you're like, he's not going to really say that. Oh, yeah, he does. And, you know, it just really, really made my night last night because I was trying to heal from Vampire Lestat, which I
2: enjoy. Oh, it is wonderful.
1: But it does get so incredibly violent. And
0: I was like, I can't watch it.
1: I know that they bite each other in the necks, and I know that people die, but does it have to be so violent?
3: Speaking of entertaining things, I have some Pride events coming up this week
1: that
3: I can talk about.
0: I have no idea what's going on.
3: Yeah, on Thursday the 9th is the Pride celebration at the Memorial Art Gallery. So they're doing that from 5 to 9. On Friday the 10th is Town of Brighton's 2026 Pride celebration at noon. On Saturday is Pop-Up Pride Day. That's the 11th at Seabreeze. It's also Pride kickoff party at the Secret Garden. I don't even know where that is. It's very secret.
2: I think that's the one. Is that the Sunken Garden in the Highland Park off Mount Hope?
3: I really don't know. I truly don't know.
0: So it might be a sunken secret garden.
2: Correct.
3: On Saturday is the RGMC Rainbowland Rhapsody Songs of Dolly Parton concert, and on the 12th, which is Sunday, there's Drag Brunch Pride Edition at Flora. There is the Rainbow Ride 2026, which is different than Ride for Pride that happened a week or two ago. And on Sunday is also the 54th annual Rock Pride Picnic at the Roundhouse Shelter at the Genesee Valley Park. We will be there. It starts at noon. And on Monday, there's a Pride flag raising ceremony. Also, somewhere. My dog says, forget it, we're done now.
2: Forget it, we're done. So I know you mentioned our GMC. I wanted to mention the passing of Ted Smith.
1: Yes.
0: I just heard that.
2: I had the honor of being vice chair, and he was the chair of our GMC 10 plus years ago. And Ted was a great guy. He had fought brain cancer prior, and he had come back as in remission. And unfortunately, about a year and a half ago, it started coming back. And over the weekend on July 3rd, he succumbed. And he was a great guy. He really loved the community. He took the RGMC through a really tumultuous time that we were going through. And he will be sorely missed. I'm sure the whole RGMC is...
1: And his partner, Mark.
2: Yeah, Mark is beautiful dancer. He's worked with Thomas Warfield on stuff. He has taught many places.
1: And he shared all the videos, challenges. All the videos he made to give people updates about Ted's progress and the journey. And there's a lot of the suffering that they both went through. So we want to send out love to him as well. What do you say, Brian?
0: I guess when I first moved to Rochester and I had come out and everything and all that and was trying to explore things that were going on in Rochester, he is one of the first people that I actually talked to.
1: Cool.
0: I somehow found his name or email or something or whatever. I can't remember exactly how we connected, but we met a few times at Equal Ground and, would just talk and stuff. And, because I was looking for someone to talk to and all that. And he was the first one. He was a real nice guy. And it's so sad. I just found out yesterday that he passed away. And yeah, he was an amazing guy. Love out to his partner who stuck with him all the way.
2: Mark and him were married for, I believe, about 15 years. And he was a teacher at BOCES, and he did a bunch of community support. His family was always supportive of him. His father and mother would come down for our GMC events, help out with raffles, fundraising. Ted was very good at getting all that type of together. He got the garage sale. He was very big on the spaghetti dinner, all the events. And we had stayed in contact as much as we could, but the last year or so, he's been extremely challenging because it was affecting his brain. And we'll miss him.
1: Send our love to Mark and Ted's family.
2: I know I didn't mean to take everybody down, but I have another article. This one's actually from Rochester First, which is the website for Channel 8. Rochester, New York. June may be Pride Month across the country, but in Rochester, the celebration stretches well into July. That is not by accident. Rochester has long marked Pride in July, a local tradition rooted in the city's early LGBTQ+ organization. The city's first public Pride event dates back to May 16, 1971, when the Rochester Gay Liberation Front organized a gay-in at Genesee Valley Park. About 300 people attended the gathering, which included a picnic, volleyball, and women's touch football. In the years that followed, the gathering evolved into the annual community picnic. By the mid-1970s, organizers were holding Pride events in July, helping establish the summer tradition Rochester continues to today. This means the region often gets 2 months of Pride, June, when the communities across the country honor Stonewall Uprising in the national LGBTQ rights movement, and July, when Rochester's biggest local celebration takes place. This year's Pride events begin July 2nd with Rolling with the Drag Queens at Radio Social and continue through the month with museum events, drag shows, concerts, comedy nights, markets, and family-friendly celebrations. The biggest event on the calendar is the Rochester Pride Parade and Festival, scheduled for For Saturday, July 18th, the parade will begin on South Avenue and Science Parkway before heading north on South Avenue towards Highland Park, where the festival will be held immediately after. On other Pride events include Pride Celebration Day at the Memorial Art Gallery on Thursday, July 9th, the Town of Brighton Pride Celebration on July 10th, the Rock Pride Picnic at Genesee Valley on July 12th, the Rochester Pride Flag Celebration Ceremony at Austin Stewart Plaza on July 13th, Pride Night at the Market on July 14th, and a Pride STEM Celebration at the Rochester Museum and Science Center on July 25th. The month also includes several performances and nightlife events, including Rainbow Land Rhapsody Songs of Dolly Parton at the Hochstein Performance Hall by the RGMC, Therapy with Aggie Dune at the Comedy at Carlson, and the Queens of Comedy, A Very Emo Pride at Wonderground. Rochester July Parade has grown over the decades, but organizers and local communities continue to point back at the same themes that shape the earliest gatherings, which are community, visibility, survival, and joy. I thought that was a good article. So,
1: we're going
2: into Pride Month, so be happy.
0: Is Wonderground near the Sacred Garden? I've never heard of Wonderground. You heard of my lady.
3: One of the best things about our Pride being in July is that all the Pride sales are happening.
2: Yes. Mm-hmm. Yes.
0: All the Pride what?
3: Sales.
2: It's like the Orthodox church that has Easter like a week later. I'm like, they got to save so much money. That's so great.
3: Yes.
2: You know, all those sales. Right? It's wonderful sales. But you know what we've done?
1: What's that, Michael?
2: We've come to the end of the show. Oh,
3: what? Told you she'd just sit here the whole rest of the show.
2: She's such a beautiful dog. Congratulations.
0: She is. I'm so jealous. I wish I'd known
2: Daisy.
0: Dogs,
3: but I may bring her to the picnic.
2: Oh,
0: sweet.
2: Nice.
3: See how she's feeling.
2: All right. Brian, what song do you want to play us out with?
0: Whatever one you got. Let me look.
2: New Radicals?
0: Oh, let's do...
2: Or No Doubt?
0: No Doubt. Let's do the No Doubt.
2: Okay. This is Rainbow Rock. I'm Michael Lill.
0: I'm Brian Hurlburt.
1: I'm Christopher Henley.
3: And I'm Kat Sweeney and Daisy.
5: Yes.
2: And Silent Greg is somewhere in the world.
1: Where in the world is Greg?
2: It's Rainbow Rock. We will see you Monday.

That is music by the Philadelphia-based band Runa, who does a mix of folk and Celtic music featuring the beautiful vocals of Shannon Lambert Ryan. That is from their album called Ten, The Errant Knight, and the familiar song, The Lakes of Pontchartrain, a song that's been covered by a lot of different artists over the years. A pleasant good afternoon to you. This is Acoustic Coffee House. I'm Dave Townsend. This is WAYO-LP in Rochester, New York, 104.3 FM and WAYOFM.org if you happen to be streaming us online. Coming up in the next hour, we have our usual, some good new releases that came out this past week and also a few old favorites. We're also going to, even though 4th of July is over, we still have a couple 4th of July theme songs coming up a little bit later in the hour. Coming up next, speaking of women that have really nice voices, Rhiannon Giddens has a new album that's going to be coming out in September. The album is going to be called Hope is the Thing with Feathers, and she gave us a little preview of it. This is new music from Rhiannon Giddens and a song called Carolina.

When you think of bluegrass music, you don't normally think of Montreal, but that's a band that's from Montreal that makes some really nice bluegrass music, and that's their they just put out a new album, which I believe is their debut album. The band is called Veranda, and the title of that song is Ja Entends Ton Nam, and if I pronounce that wrong, it's been a long time since I took French in junior high school. But a really nice music from them, from Montreal, some nice bluegrass music from north, up north. Yeah. Before that, new music by Dirk Powell. He has a new album out called Wake, and the song that we heard was called Down the Line. Dirk Powell, of course, a musician, producer, recording engineer. Steve Earle once called him one of the most badass banjo players around, but Dirk Powell, his new album is called Wake, and the song that we heard was called Down the Line. And we got started with music by Rhiannon Giddens, and I misspoke. The title of that song is called Carolina Rain. She has a new album that's going to be coming out in September, September 18th, and the new album is going to be called Hope is the Thing with Feathers, and that's a song that will be on that album. This is Acoustic Coffee House. I'm Dave Townsend. This is WAYO LP in Rochester, New York, 104.3 FM and WAYOFM.org if you are listening to us online. Jack Hardy is a singer-songwriter who was part of the Greenwich Village scene for a while. He was also cited people like John Gorka and Suzanne Vega kind of listed him as a major influence on their music, but he passed away in 2011 from his album Bandolier. This is the song Ponderosa.

A singer-songwriter whose songs often reflect life in the Midwest. That's music by Tim Grimm, and that's the title track from his album called The Backfields. Before that, some new music by Margo Price, and on that song, the other voice that you heard on that song, which is probably a very familiar voice, was the voice of Joan Baez, and also some help from the Memphis Mariachis. Margo Price has a new album out called Days of Unrest, and that was her version of Deportee Plane Wreck at Los Gatos. And we got started with some music by Jack Hardy. This is Acoustic Coffee House. I'm Dave Townsend. This is WAYO-LP in Rochester, New York, 104.3 FM and WAYOFM.org if you are listening to us online. Coming up next, a group that's going to be performing in town at Love & Cup on July 7th, tomorrow night. They have ties to both the Rochester, or this part of New York State, and also Canada. The group is Arise & Go. Tim Ball, who is one of their members, is based in Ithaca. He's kind of a well-known figure at also performs as a fiddler. He's also well-known at contra dances around this area. Michael Roddy is another member of the band, and he's also kind of based in New York State, kind of has spent over 20 years doing Scottish music and American music. And the third member of the group is the Canadian Connection from New Brunswick, and she's Ellie Gould. And they have a new album out, which is called, A Moment in Time, I think, is their new album. But this is new music from the band Arise and Go, and they will be, as I said, they will be at Love & Cup on July 7th.

couldn't be here. I march for the pen and the disappear. I pray for the families living in fear. I walk for their freedom to build a life

0: His new album is called Songs of Hope and Resistance. That is David Scott Weaver. He is a singer-songwriter who is based in the Silver Springs, Maryland area, and that's a new song from him called Lift Up Your Voice. Before that, some music by Lynn Hollyfield, who is a singer-songwriter who's based in the Washington, D.C. area, and that's from her album called Diving In that came out earlier this year, and the song We Are the People. And we got started with some music by the group Lovin' Cup, and I misspoke again. The name of their latest album is called Moments of Light, and that was the band Arise and Go. As I said before, they will be at Lovin' Cup on the 8th of July 8th. Yes, they will be at Lovin' Cup on July 8th. I'm confusing myself here. Coming up on July 10th, also out at 77 West Main Street out in Macedon, Kinlaw Nelson will be performing. Kinlaw is a wonderful Rochester-based fingerstyle guitar player. His music ranges from folk to classical to jazz. He plays a little bit of just about everything. He's been performing around the Rochester area for many years, well-known local performer. But he will be performing out at 77 West Main Street on July 10th. You can get more information on that concert by going to lamay.com, L-A-M-A-Y. That's a concert series or venue that's run by Joe LeMay. The concert starts at 8 p.m. and then there is an open mic that starts at 6:30 that evening.
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0: And coming up next, a song with a little bit of a Independence Day theme to it. Even though Independence Day is over, we still always look for it. Coming up, this is a song that is normally associated with Bruce Springsteen, but this is a version that is done by Richard Chindell that appears on his live album called Courier.
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3: Sandy, the fireworks are hanging over the leading tonight.

From his famous performance at Woodstock, that was Richie Havens and Freedom. And that will just about do it for me. It is time for me to head on out of here. Caleb is coming up next with Random Rotations. We will see you again next Monday at 3 o'clock, and we're going to leave you with a very familiar song from Bill Staines.

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You're listening to WAYL LP Rochester. This is Random Rotations. My name's Caleb. And we started out the show with that first band was Kala Chakra doing Raga Number 11 from their album Crawling to Lhasa. They're a German band. Then we heard the artist Freak Out from the album Life, doing Leaping Beauties for Rudy. Nice horn on that one. And then we heard German Legends Faust doing Baby from the album Munich and Elsewhere. We've got a great show coming up for you guys, so yeah, just keep it tuned here on WAYO LP Rochester.

You're listening to WAYO LP Rochester. This is Random Rotations. And the last two things we just heard were the first one was Brussels Machine from their self-titled album doing Schmetterling. Whole block of almost a whole block of Germans there. And then we had the Swedish band, their name translates to Garden of the Elks. From their album Delayed from 1974, doing Reflection. That's the name of that track. And now we're actually going to move to a longer thing that's going to take up most of the rest of the show. Beat of the Earth, Phil Perlman related project. And it's a great track. I wanted to get this on the radio as much as possible, I guess. But yeah, anyway, so for the next 20 minutes, we're going to enjoy this one. It's called Our Standard 3-Minute Tune Part 2. And yeah, so just keep it tuned here on WAYO LP Rochester.

And you're listening to WAYO LP Rochester. This has been Random Rotations for the week. Again, that was Beat of the Earth doing our standard 3-minute tune, part two, from the album Our Standard 3-Minute Tune. But it's anything but. So thanks for listening. We'll see you guys next week here on WAYO LP Rochester.

0: Welcome to All Singing Must Now Be Howling. You're listening to WAYOLP Rochester. My name is Tessa. This evening, I'm playing music created by campers from Girls Rock camps across the world. Girls Rock is an international membership network of youth-centered arts and social justice organizations. As frequent listeners may know, I am a proud supporter and volunteer of our local chapter, Girls Rock Pride Rock Rochester. I've been wanting to dedicate an entire show to Girls Rock for a while now, and since this is going to be my last show before I head to Argentina for a few weeks to volunteer at Chicas Amplificadas, I figured it'd be perfect timing. So far, we've heard from camper band DML with Breakout from Girls Rock Chicago, and then Girls Rock Cincinnati's camp song started us off. Up next is No Need from Girls Rock Philly with We Don't Need Them.
1: What's up? It's your girl, Gummy Bear on bass. We are the No Need. On keys, we have Baby Girl. And on drums, we have Baby Doll. On guitar, we have Snickers. And on vocals, we have Yanni.
2: Good afternoon, Philadelphia. You're ready to rock. The name of our song is We Don't Need Them.

0: play, so I have a little speech at the beginning. She said some of our names, some of our stage names. I'm going to give you all our stage names. We got Izzy B, other vocalist. I'm Red, on one of the two vocalists. This is Trans Boy Wonder on the bass. Yeah. We got Mo on the guitar. We got the bass. Bass Buster on the drums, and we got DJ on the keyboard. Our campers know to say this, and by Raven at the, and the Electric Rocking Dogs, I think you all know how to say it too. Ready to rock?
1: Ready to roll!
0: I'm gonna give our bridge one more time. Just so, I'm gonna give you our bridge so you know what to say in our actual thing. Right, one, two, three, four. Power.
1: We got it.
0: Power.
1: You got it.
0: Power.
1: Let's do it.
0: Come on. That's our bridge. So I just want you guys to know our bridge. All right, now let's start. Come on.
2: Wait, hang on.

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2: 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That was Radioactives from Girls Rock Detroit with Girl Power. A couple of bands before that from Girls Rock Pittsburgh. Galaxy Girls with Batticle and Shrug with Women Not So Silent. We also heard from the Sound Smashers from Girls Rock Birmingham with Power Up, and then three bands from Girls Rock Grand Rapids, Gatas Latinas with Mi Voz, the PB and Jaguar Jams with Fudge Oppression, and Black Rainbows with Blackout. Up next, we have Campers from Chicas Rock Chile covering Bad Reputation by Joan Jett.

0: Just play. 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
1: Whatever you guys want to do, I'm kidding.

0: try to catch the bus.
1: Okay, but you can't go.
0: I can?
1: You can if you don't want to do this.
0: No, I gotta catch the bus. I gotta go. But it's like 3. I have to catch the bus.
1: You could just read it right now and be done, right?
0: Yeah, let's read this, okay? Go. And don't mess up. I have to go home.

That was The Plain Janes from Girls Rock Toronto with Maltalk. Chicas Rockeras, Southeast LA's theme song, Your Moment to Momento. A couple of bands from Tacoma Girls Rock, Marisol and Zanaya with Untitled, and Kai and Natalia with Two-Faced. I love that Marisol and Zanaya named their song Untitled because the band I coached at Girls Rock Rochester last summer actually named themselves Untitled. They would definitely want me to let you all know that it's written in parentheses. Starting off that set was El Grito, a band from Chicas Amplificadas, which is the camp I'll be volunteering at in Argentina with Ruido. 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Up next is Dark Rides from Chattanooga Girls Rock with Walk the Floors.

That was Magnolia Smoke from Bay Area Girls Rock with Too Sweet. My Neighbor Lou from Pink Noise Camp Austria with Don't Leave Me Hanging. And a couple bands from Girls Rock Camp Brazil, Sad Girls with Love Yourself, and As Poderosas Senhoritas Topzeras das Galaxias, which is Portuguese for the ultimate out of this world carrot girls with Vegetal do Mal. 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This evening's show was super fun to prepare for. I loved listening to all of the camper bands from across the world. I saved a song from our local Girls Rock chapter, Girls Rock Pride Rock Rochester, to close out the hour. 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Here's the Misfits with Don't Mess with the Misfits.

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0: Mankind has conquered the stars. He moves out to the endless interstellar reaches of the universe. An advanced exploration force, a new breed of pioneer, must seek out unstable planets and destroy them.
1: The punk bands refuse to play clubs that don't allow minors. Punk fans like the fact that their favorite music rubs the establishment the wrong way. 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
2: If your body does die, your mind will live on.
3: 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Come on.
2: The dirty disbelievers. 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Evil! 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Evil!
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That's off of Mermaid Avenue 2. Lyrics by Woody Guthrie. I like that one for a variety of reasons. One of them, you really don't associate Woody Guthrie and like the whole flying saucer thing happening in the same timeline, you know? He just feels like he predates that by like 50 years. He doesn't. You know, he died in the 60s. It's just fun to think about Woody Guthrie thinking about flying saucers. We heard from Mekons before that with Mudcrawlers. That's off their most recent one, Horrible. The Mutants with Babies No Good. Puppet Rulers with Out of My Mind. Milltown Brothers gave us Which Way Should I Jump? 3 o'clock with Her Head's Revolving. Real Numbers with Frank Infatuation. The Band. That's with two N's. They kicked us off with Him or Me. That is a Paul Revere in the Raiders cover. The song that made me fall in love with him. I'd like to thank you all for joining me for another week's worth of junk culture here on Wayo Radio. Now, my name is Brad. I am your hostess this evening, as I am every Monday, 7 to 9. I play the good stuff. The number here is 585-203-WAYO. Feel free to shoot me a message if you feel so inclined. I'm not feeling chatty. Here's what I'm going to do. Every half hour or so, I'm going to show up. I'm going to say, hey, everyone. I'm going to tell you what I played. And then I'm going to shut up, and I'm going to play music for a half hour. I'm going to do that 3 more times. Well, I'm going to talk twice. 3 more half-hour blocks. How's that sound? It's a plan? I think it's a plan. Let's start it right now.

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